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1: 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The Lewis and Clark Interpretive Center, located in Great Falls, is undergoing a lighting and exhibit upgrade project now through March of next year. The center's main exhibit hall will be temporarily closed during construction to allow for installation of new lighting systems and refreshed interpretive displays funded through the Great American Outdoors Act. During this project period, the center will adjust its public hours. The center is open Monday through Friday, 9 a.m. to 5 p.m., and closed on the weekends and federal holidays. These temporary hours will remain in place throughout the exhibit closure. For more information on services, please call the center directly at 406-727-8733. October is Breast Cancer Awareness Month. Dr. Thomas Reed, Medical Director of the Sletten Cancer Center in Havre, explains who is at risk for breast cancer.
5: Breast cancer occurs mostly in women. There's about a 1% chance of it occurring in men. It's very low incidence, though, in men. So it is the most common malignancy in women. 1 in 8 women in the United States will develop breast cancer.
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6: Montana State University will host private equity leader Steve Krenzer next Monday for the Fall Orser Executive Speakers Forum. Krenzer, the co-founder of Works Capital and former chief operating officer of Groupon, will present his lecture titled "The Customer is Never Wrong, But They Are Unpredictable." Business Dean Brian Gillespie says Krenzer's 35 years of experience scaling companies will offer invaluable marketing and entrepreneurship insights for students. The event is free and open to the public. It begins at 5 p.m. on October 5th in the Strand Union Building's Procrastinator Theater. The Federal Emergency Management Agency has announced $648 million in national first responder grants, with a substantial financial boost headed directly to Montana. For fiscal year 2025, local emergency agencies are receiving specialized funding to build regional resilience and support everyday heroes on the front lines. Among the specific Montana awardees, Montana State University in Bozeman is receiving more than $220,000. The Trout Creek Rural Fire District will secure more than $150,000 to enhance local operations. Additionally, the town of Stevensville will receive more than $100,000, while the city of Bozeman is slated for over $85,000. FEMA Administrator Cameron Hamilton stated that the funding allows departments to obtain protective gear and expand training. Officials say this initiative directly aligns with the goal of redirecting emergency

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7: 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It also includes handling phone inquiries, assisting with account maintenance, and completing additional tasks assigned by the supervisor. Case Manager supports patients by assessing needs, coordinating services, and working with the care team to monitor progress. 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Cemetery District Manager oversees daily operations, record keeping, and long-term upkeep of the grounds. 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The

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0: Now for an extended look at your Weather Command forecast. Tonight, mostly cloudy through the evening, becoming partly cloudy, low in the lower 40s, northwest wind 5 to 15 miles per hour. Tomorrow, sunny, high in the mid-60s, northwest wind up to 10 miles per hour. Tomorrow night, partly cloudy, low in the upper 30s, east wind up to 10 miles per hour. Sunday, sunny, high in the lower 70s, northwest wind up to 10 miles per hour, becoming southeast in the afternoon. Sunday night and Monday, mostly clear, low in the lower 40s, high in the lower 80s. Monday night and Tuesday, mostly clear, low in the upper 40s, high in the mid 70s. Tuesday night through Thursday, partly cloudy, lows in the lower 40s, highs in the lower 70s.
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2: 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I'm Ira Bowman with you tonight, and it's a homecoming Friday for Haver as they enter tonight's matchup 1-3 overall on the year. They have opened the season with a loss to Whitefish 50-20 here at home. Then they lost to Billings Central also here at home 41-18. Then they went to Custer County for their first road game of the year and lost 24-14. Then they had their bye week, which was much needed, and they came out of their bye week on fire with a 50-0 win over Browning just a week ago. The Park Rangers coming in today 0-5 on the year with losses to Sydney, Dawson County, Stevensville, Hardin, and East Helena coming into tonight's matchup right here on KOJM and KPQX. We're going to go ahead, take a break. When we come back, we'll have my interview with head coach Jake Eldridge of the Blue Ponies earlier this week, previewing tonight's matchup and taking a look at what the Park Rangers will pose in terms of challenges towards the Blue Ponies tonight. So we'll go ahead, take a break, be back in 60 seconds with my interview with coach Jake Eldridge.
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0: McDonald's of Haver is the place to stop as you travel Montana's High Line following your favorite sports team. 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
2: Welcome back into the Blue Pony pregame show right here live on KOJM. We now welcome on Coach Eldridge in my interview with him earlier this week. So congrats on your first win, 50-0 over Browning last week. What did you guys do well that allowed you to get that win, and how did the bye week help you prepare for that?
4: I think the number one thing is we handled adversity the right way. You know, and we just kind of stuck to our plan, and, you know, we had to battle the elements a little bit and obviously going on the road, and, you know, so we kind of overcame some things, and early on they presented us with some different things on defense that we hadn't seen, so we kind of had to adjust there. So it was good to see the kids just kind of, you know, believe in the process and understand what we were trying to get done, and just kind of settle in and then make the plays when they needed to. So that shows growth and maturity in our team, and I think that was a big part of, you know, us obviously getting the win.
2: How big of a confidence is a game like confidence boost is a game like that?
4: Yeah, I mean, I think it can be. It's just, you know, I think it just lets them, like, obviously look at it and be like, okay, you know, the things that we're doing are working, right? So continue on the path that we're, you know, going on and believe in what we're doing and have confidence in the way that they prepare, you know, knowing that obviously if we do things the right way, then good things are going to happen for us. So hopefully we took a step in the right direction in that case.
2: What kind of progression did Cooper Walton make in that game, and how much confidence can that game give him as a quarterback moving forward?
4: Yeah, we hope it gives him a lot, you know, being able to sit in there and kind of make adjustments and, get the ball to where it needed to go. You know, it was a really windy day down there, you know, and the temperature dropped quite a bit. So there were a lot of things that really weren't going in anyone's favor as far as being able to feel

0: comfortable. But I think that, you know, as we adjusted, he kind of understood, you know, where the ball needs to go, and he got the ball out quick. And we made things a lot easier, you know, for him. And the elements had a lot to do with that as well. So, you know, hopefully he understands that, you know, he doesn't have to do everything for the offense to be successful. He just has to do his job and get the ball to the people that he needs to go to. And then obviously use his athleticism, his legs. He's an athletic kid. He's fast, right? He runs the ball well. So, you know, allowing him to do the things that he does naturally really well is, you know, I think going to give him a lot more confidence going forward.
1: You have your homecoming game this weekend. What kind of challenges does Park pose?
0: Well, they're a very athletic team, and they are very well coached. You know, watching them on film from years back to now, it's night and day difference. So they've got some really good skilled players at the wide receiver position. They got a running back that runs the ball really well, and they're pretty big up front. So, you know, you can tell that they're coached well. They're doing things the right way. And they're playing very, very hard on both sides of the ball and in special teams. So, you know, they present a big challenge. You know, record aside, you know, that doesn't matter. These guys, they're a good football team, and we're going to have to, you know, obviously prepare well here throughout the week and go out and execute on Friday. So, you know, it's a good challenge for us, absolutely.
1: What does a successful Friday night look for the Blue Ponies, and what do you have to do to get there?
0: You know, I think just controlling what we can control. You know, we're still learning that as a football team here, and, you know, understanding, you know, what their, you know, individual roles are and how they can execute their job and do their job that's going to help the team be successful. So focusing on us, doing what we're supposed to do, playing to our, you know, standard and to the ability that we have. And if we can do that position by position and group in group, you know, then we're going to be just fine.
1: And a thanks to head coach Jake Eldridge joining me and giving some insight into tonight's matchup. We're going to take a timeout, and when we come back, we'll have starters and tip-off right here live on KOJM. 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
1: 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It's the Haver Blue Ponies hosting the Park Rangers. Park coming into this one with an 0-5 record on the season, and their closest margin of defeat was a 37-point loss against Stevensville, 50-13. All of their games were much larger deficits, as we can run through those here. Park lost to start the year against Sydney, 45-6. They lost to Dawson County, 54-0, and then Stevensville, 50-13. As I mentioned, they lost to Hardin on September 18th, 52-7, and then lost to East Helena on September 25th, last weekend, 63-0. The Haver Blue Ponies coming in not much better, only one win better, as they're 1-3 after defeating Browning last week on the road in Elements, as you heard from Coach Eldridge in that interview a moment ago, 50-0. They started off the year against Whitefish, 50-20, and then Billings Central Catholic, 41-18 loss here at home, and then on the road at Custer County, 24-14. In a close game that they also had a chance to win late there at the end when I talked with Coach Eldridge after that one. Haver coming into this one, averaging 25.5 points per game and only giving up 28.7. But if you take out the Browning game when they won 50-0, they would only be scoring 13 points per game and still giving up 28 points per game. So The offense outside of that Browning game last week has severely struggled. They didn't look too bad in a couple of the games early against Whitefish, and there was a pick six against Billings Central, so all of that 18 was not on offense. And it's been a struggle to start the year for Blue Pony quarterback Cooper Walton. But as a sophomore in his first year starting after replacing Griffin Terry, that was a little bit to be expected, and they are making do with what they get out of him. Park coming into this one with their scoring margin at minus 238. They've only scored 26 points total on the year through five games coming into tonight's matchup. That's just 5.2 points per game, and they're giving up 52.8 points per game coming into tonight's ball game. As we take a look at the rest of the schedule for Park, they will finish out at Laurel next week and then versus Fergus on the 16th and at Browning on the 23rd. Haver's schedule finishing out through the rest of the year after tonight. They will be in Lewistown at Fergus on the 9th, so next Friday, and then East Helena at East Helena on the 16th, and then we'll finish here at home on senior night. So after homecoming tonight, the Blue Ponies won't have another home game till their final home game of the year for senior night on October 23rd. As you heard in that interview with Coach Eldridge, the Blue Ponies are progressing on offense. Cooper Walton's gaining confidence, especially after that 50-0 win against Browning last week. It's giving him confidence to be able to recognize where the ball needs to go on what play and to who. And then, you know, he's being more decisive on when to run and when to stay in the pocket. And then Park, as you mentioned, as Coach Eldridge mentioned in that interview, they're a much more athletic team than they've been in recent years. But despite that, they still have that 0-5 record. Coach Eldridge's keys to tonight's matchup: control what you can control, execute, and don't shoot yourself in the foot with penalties. They need to do their job and play to our standard. And when Coach Eldridge says that, as you heard in the interview, he's talking about effort. He wants them to give all they have every play, and that's the type of effort that he's looking for. That's what he means when he says play to our standard. As some other Class A Central Conference matchups going on tonight, Laurel is at East Helena, and Browning is in Lewistown taking on the Golden Eagles. So right here on KOJM, 610 AM, we'll go ahead, take a 60-second break as they're doing the coin toss, and be back with kickoff.
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1: Welcome back into Blue Pony Stadium as Haver will kick off to start tonight's matchup. They will be on defense first and get the ball coming out of halftime. So it's a first look at the Haver defense coming out of their bye week here at home for Blue Pony fans. They haven't seen, or the Blue Ponies haven't played a home game since September 4th. So literally almost a month ago, as it's now October 2nd, since the Blue Ponies have played at home with two road games and a bye week. As we get set here to start quarter number one, the Park Rangers are in their white jerseys and pants. They've got purple and gold trim with the purple and gold script and numbers, and then purple helmets. Haver in their home blue jerseys with the white helmets and pants. On this homecoming night, Haver needs a win tonight. If they can get one win today and then get two more wins in their last three games, they will put themselves in position to make the playoffs, something they did not do a year ago with a

0: at the next level. Right here on KO Jam, we're ready for kickoff. Blue Pony is going from left to right. Laurel going from right to left as the kick is away, and it's a high end-over-end kick fielded up at the 10 by Presley Scar, and he's got it up the middle, and he's got room to run. Almost broke a tackle out on the 30-yard line, which is where they'll have it. Making the tackle for the Blue Ponies is Brendan Dibley, and if he had broke that tackle, he would have only had the kicker to beat, and he would have been gone towards the end zone, and the kicker did not have a good angle to be able to make that tackle. As we get started here, the Blue Pony defense out on the field. It's first and 10 for Park on their own 31 is where they spot the ball. Trips left and one receiver to the right for Presley, for Paxson Sink Inc. in the shotgun as he drops back and he throws. It's tipped off at the line of scrimmage and picked off by a Blue Pony defensive lineman on the opening play. You can't ask for a better start than that. And coming up with the football for Haver, number 51, Bentley Boucher. An excellent job by the defensive end for Haver to get that one tipped up in the air on the first pass play of the game for Paxson Sink Inc. The senior quarterback for Park throws an interception, and a beautiful job and recognition by Boucher to be able to make that play as Cooper Walton starts it off in the shotgun. He's got trips to the right, tight into the formation, none to the left. One to the left as he'll take the snap and hand it off. It's a reverse going to the right. Green grass in front. 20, 15, 10, 5, and end zone for the Blue Ponies on their first play from scrimmage. Coulter Fetter with the score, and it's a 31-yard run. A 31-yard run there for Coulter Fetter on the opening play for the Blue Ponies on offense. So an interception and then a touchdown, two plays into homecoming night here at Blue Pony Stadium, and it's 6-0 with 11:38. The snap and hold are good, and the kick is right down the center of the posts as Haver gets started here with the lead. We'll take a break right here on KOJM and be back in 60 seconds.
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0: 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As it's a little bit of deja vu, we're less than 30 seconds in, and Brendan Dibley is already kicking it away for the second time today. And this one he sends out of bounds as it was a very low kick over onto the near side. So that will be good starting field position here for the Park Ranger offense as they march back out onto the field for the second time. And we'll see what they can put together after starting quarterback Paxson Sink Inc. put his first pass of the day was an interception that led ultimately to a touchdown run for Coulter Fetter from about 31 yards out. As we sit here with 11:38 on the clock, Blue Ponies lead at 7-0. As Park will start with it from their own. They're moving the sticks, not to where they have the ball spotted. And still discussion here between the referees. They haven't spotted the ball yet. They should be

0: And they're going to place this one just at the 20-yard line. So it'll be first and 10 for Park from their own 20. Not as good as their last drive, but here with 11:38, we'll see if they can actually put together a series, a full series of downs here. And it will be sinking back in the shotgun as they're still discussing here. They have not got set for play, clearing it. I think the Park head coach, Bryce Anderson, he's just making his case that the ball should be placed up a little bit further, I think, considering the out-of-bounds procedure on the kickoff. And they have the ball spotted at the 20. And they are going to move the ball after the wrong spot. They've got it up to the 35 now. That's where it should have been placed. I was really confused why they had it back on the 20. Now they've got the yardage right, so they'll have it from their own 35. So a little bit better starting field position than on their first drive. Sink Inc. is in the shotgun. Two receivers right, one left. He takes a snap. This one's a handoff up the middle, and that was a good strong hole punched by the Park offensive line for a carry of 4 yards by Van Brannon. Brandon, the starting running back for Park, gets a carry of 4 yards. The first positive play here for the Rangers with 11:13 and counting. Up to the 39-yard line. It's second and 10. Sink Inc.'s in the shotgun. Brandon's to his right. Two receivers right, one left, same formation. And it's a handoff up the middle again for Brandon, who gets wrapped up immediately at the line of scrimmage and driven back by that Blue Pony defensive line. Just stood up and pushed back. With 10:52 on the clock here, as the Blue Ponies still lead at 7-0, as they're going to give him a yard up to the 40. So he didn't quite get stopped for nothing, but almost. So it's 3rd and 5 here for the Rangers. Their first 3rd down on their 2nd drive. Sink Inc. in the shotgun again, same formation, 2 right, 1 left, takes the snap. He's going to throw deep, and he's got it, man, open on the far sideline, tipped away. Excellent coverage that time for the Blue Ponies. Jackson Faldalon was right there, knocking it out of the hands of Grant Rigor. So right here on KOJM, it's going to be 4th and 5 as the Rangers will have to punt it away. They go 3 and out on their 2nd drive. Back to punt is the Ranger quarterback. That is Paxton Sink Inc. He's standing back at about his own 29. Back to receive for the Blue Ponies is Coulter Fetter, who just had that 31-yard touchdown run. It's a high punt going to the far side of the field. Bounces at about the 30, and that's where it will fall down and stay after a short roll to the 27-yard line is where they're going to spot it for Haver. .10:06 to play. Haver takes over. They have one offensive play so far and one 31-yard touchdown run from Coulter Fetter after that interception from Bentley Boucher. Now Haver's got it at their own 27. Walton in the shotgun takes the snap. It's going to be a handoff to Fetter again. This time he goes up the middle on 1st and 10. He carries it just past the 30 around the left side of the line. That'll be a gain of 4. They're going to say it actually started at the 28. That'll be a gain of 3 up to the 31 on 1st down for the Blue Ponies. Now here it's 2nd and 7 from the 31. Cooper Walton in the shotgun. He's got 2 receivers left, 1 right. And a flag flies before the snap. with 9:27 to play, likely going to be on the Blue Ponies. Or an offside. And it'll be an encroachment on the defense. They were leaning just a little bit too far over the line. Got their helmet or their hand passed over where the ball was placed. And the Blue Ponies now with some miscommunication as they're going to huddle with 33 seconds on the play clock. They have plenty of time, but they were all lining up ready to go. At least the offensive line was. And Cooper Walton's like, no, come back, come back. And they were hesitant. Now they're all huddled up. Cooper Walton will break the huddle with the play call on second and three. From the 36. Walton takes the snap. He's going to hand it off again up the middle. This one on the carry, it's Uriah Davis as he looks like he might have got the first down before getting drove back. We'll see where they spot him. I think it'll be close. First down marker is at about the 49, 48-yard line. And they're going to give it to him, place it at the 40, or excuse me, at the 39.5-yard line. So almost the 40-yard line. Carry of just 4 yards there for Uriah Davis. And it's first and 10. Walton in the shotgun. Two receivers right, one left. Drops back. He's going to throw over the middle. Caught. Nope. Dropped. Cale Leeds had it in his hand and it bounces out. So an incompletion right there from Cooper Walton on his first pass attempt of the night with 8:24 to play in this first quarter as the Blue Ponies lead it here 7-0. Second and 10 from their own basically 40-yard line, inches from the 40-yard line. 22 seconds on the game clock here for Walton as he breaks the huddle. The Rangers with a three down defensive lineman and three linebackers for a 3-3 set as it's one receiver to the left for Walton, two to the right, and one back. He's going to take the snap on second and 10, fake the handoff, throw. This time it is caught by Cale Leeds as he sheds a tackle at the 45 and another as he's got room to run up to the 40 inside Ranger territory, taken down at the 35-yard line out of bounds. A huge reception for Cale Leeds after dropping his first target. This time he takes it into Ranger territory. With 8:14 to play, that's going to be a Blue Pony first down. They're going to spot him at the 33-yard line. A huge carry for Cale Leeds after the catch. .804 to play here. Walton in the shotgun. He's got two receivers in tight to the right, one to the left, and two backs. Walton on first and 10 takes the snap, and it's going to be a handoff up the middle for Uriah Davis, and he gets stuffed. Man, that one was read beautifully by that Ranger defense as Uriah Davis loses 2 yards back to the 35. 7:41 on the clock here. Well, they're going to say it's a loss of one back to the 34. I thought he was quite obviously at the 35, but they'll spot it at the 34. Second and 11. And a very long 11. Walton under center now. Cale Leeds on the right side of the line in tight. Takes the snap. Does Walton. He's going to hand it off. Uriah Davis has plenty of room out to the left side, and he's all the way up to the 20-yard line before getting brought down. That's going to be enough for a Blue Pony first down. An excellent job there. An excellent play call for the Blue Ponies. Cooper Walton with a handoff to Uriah Davis. Basically, he handed it off to him on a little bit of a rollout right at the edge of the left side of the Blue Pony line, which gave Uriah Davis plenty of time and space to be able to break it to the outside. So that's going to be enough for a first down and a carry of 14 yards for Uriah Davis up to the 20-yard line with 7:02 on the clock as the Blue Ponies lead it 7-0 here on KOJM. And we've got ourselves a timeout, so we'll go ahead, take a break right here on KOJM and be back in 30 seconds.
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1: Welcome back into Blue Pony Stadium. Ira Bowman with you on KOJM 92.5 FM and 610 AM as the Blue Ponies have their second offensive drive, but this has been the first real long drive of the day for Haver. As they started it, they got the ball with 10 minutes remaining in this first quarter from their own 28-yard line. They've now advanced it all the way up to the Ranger 20-yard line with 7 minutes and 2 seconds to play. So it's been just over a 3-minute drive here as they started that drive with 10 minutes and 6 seconds. And that right there before the break, it was a 14-yard run from Uriah Davis for a first down. So it's first and 10 for the Blue Ponies at the Ranger 20. One receiver to each side and tight for Walton as he motions one over from left to right, takes the snap. It's going to be a handoff again, this time with the run up to the 13-yard line. Brendan Dibley, number 4, who also has kicking duties for the Blue Ponies, got the carry. Excuse me, that was number 11, Coulter Fetter. .6:27 to play as it is going to be second and 3 here from the 13-yard line after a 7-yard carry from Fetter. Cooper Walton takes the snap. He fakes the handoff to Davis. Rolls out to his right. Throws for the end zone. Caught in the end zone. Touchdown, Blue Ponies. Cody Lee with the reception and the score for Haver from 13 yards out. An excellent play design with the fake handoff play action to Uriah Davis. Rollout for Cooper Walton. Designed rollout, and he had Cody Lee wide open just inside the goal line near this near side pylon for a score, making it 13-0 as the PAT is right through the center of the posts from Brendan Dibley, and that makes it 14-0 here to start. An excellent drive for the Blue Ponies here at home on homecoming night. We'll take another break right here on KOJM, and be back in 60 seconds.
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1: Welcome back into Blue Pony Stadium as Haver goes 72 yards in 6 plays and just under 4 minutes of play here in the first quarter to take a 14-0 lead after a 13-yard receiving touchdown from Cody Lee. That was only one of 2 pass plays on the entire drive there from the Blue Ponies. Their first touchdown came on a 31-yard rush from Coulter Fetter after an interception on the first play of the game. So after a kick into the end zone touchback from Brendan Dibley, the Rangers have it first and 10 from their own 20-yard line. Sikink will have it in the shotgun. He's got trips wide to the right and one to the left on this near side. On the near hash, he'll take the snap and drop back. He's going to throw over the middle, and it's picked off. Coulter Fetter makes a man miss at the 20. Nope, he's brought down. That's 2 picks already for Paxson Sikink. And they'll have it first and 10 from their own 30-yard line. That's where Colter Fetter was brought down.

0: So Golder Fetter with a rushing touchdown and an interception already here as we're just about midway through quarter number one. Cooper Walton in the shotgun on first and 10. He's got trips to the right and two to the left with an empty backfield. And flags fly. I think we've got a false start here. With 6:07 as the Blue Ponies look to extend their 14-0 lead. They had it first and 10 from the 30. They probably won't have it. And it's going to be a delay of game. I was not looking at the play clock, and neither was Cooper Walton. So that'll push them back from the 30 to the 35 and make it first and 15. With 6:05 to play here. Same formation, trips right, two left, empty backfield. Walton throws, caught at just inside the 30, making a man miss. Coulter Fetters the receiver, and he's got a run down to the 20-yard line. That's going to be enough for a first down. They might mark him just shy, but it should be enough for a first down. Nope, they're going to say it's just a 14-yard-and-a-half reception there for Fetter. They went from their own 35 to up to the 21-yard line. Walton in the shotgun with Uriah Davis in the backfield. Two receivers left, one right. Takes the snap, fakes the handoff to Davis. He's got a man in the backfield who brings him down way back at the 39. An excellent tackle for Brenton Allgood coming off the edge. That's a huge tackle for loss back. They're going to say he was at the third, at the 25, not quite the 29. Looked like it was way back at the 29, but first time he went down was at the 29. So that's the first negative play for the Blue Ponies that was not a penalty. One receiver left, trips right for Walton in the shotgun on 3rd and 6. 3rd and 5 from the 25 as he takes the snap. He fakes the handoff, and he's going to run up the middle himself. Bounces off his own lineman and falls forward. Cooper Walton should have enough for a first down. The ball was clearly past the 20. His knees quite were not. And I think they might... Nope, they're going to move it forward. I thought they were going to bring the chains out, but they'll move it forward. That's going to be a run of 5 yards there for Walton, just down to the 20, and that's going to be enough for a first down. 4:30 and counting here in this first quarter. Haver with their third offensive possession here already. Two receivers left, two right for Walton in the shotgun. He's got an empty backfield once again on 1st and 10 from his own 20. He's going to be a quarterback draw up the middle. Doesn't really have anywhere to go. Now he bounces it around to the outside, and he's got green grass into the end zone. A third touchdown for the Blue Ponies, and a flag flies after the play as a park ranger hit the ground. So we may have an unnecessary roughness. Penalty coming. Flag is down at the goal line. It could be a hold, so this could come back, but I don't think so because it was way after the play when the Blue Ponies started to celebrate. Or maybe an unsportsmanlike conduct, but they might push him back. And there's a second flag down back at the 13, and that one is a hold, so this touchdown will come back for Cooper Walton. 4 minutes, 12 seconds on the clock here. And that will push Haver back. And take the play away. As they look to extend their lead, they still have it marked as 1st and 10 from their own 20. As we get the call from the white cap here, so there was a holding on the run that will push Haver back to the 24, and then there was also a unsportsmanlike conduct in the end zone, but that penalty was declined. So it'll be 1st and 14 for Walton as he takes the snap, throws it into the flats. On the reception, down to the 20-yard line for Haver is Cody Lee once again. So that'll be a 4-yard reception there for Cody Lee. But that'll make it 2nd and 10 here, as the Blue Ponies are a little bit behind the sticks still. One receiver left for Walton, 2 receivers to the right with 3:36 on the clock here, and 1 back. Walton, as we've got a false start here. That one pretty obvious. The right guard for Haver jumping off sides. It was 52, right in turn toes. He's not happy with himself, and that will push the Blue Ponies even farther behind the sticks. So after an interception, they gave the Blue Ponies a 1st and 10 from the Park 35-yard line. They've got 1 first down, and now another penalty that's pushed them back again to the 25-yard line. Walton will take the snap from the shotgun. He'll throw it over the middle, and it's caught. I believe that's Cale Leeds down inside the 15-yard line. It is. So with 3:07 on the clock, Cale Leeds gets his 2nd interception of the day, and that will be just shy of the first down marker. They're going to say he's at the 11-yard line. So that'll make it 3rd and 1 here for, or 3rd and less than 1 for Haver. As we're under 3 minutes to play here officially in quarter number 1. Walton goes under center now. 1 receiver in tight to the right and 1 to the left. That one's Leeds. Walton with 2 backs behind him. On 3rd and 1 takes the snap. He hands it off to the first. That's Ira Moore, who barrels forward all the way down to the 4-yard line. So that'll be enough for a 1st down, and it will be a carry of 6-7 yards. And already on this drive, the Blue Ponies have had just barely 4 or 5 plays, so almost as many as it took them to go the entire length of, almost the entire length of the field on their last drive. As they've got it here 1st and goal, they go the same play. Ira Moore right up the middle, and he gets his 1st touchdown for the Blue Ponies. With 2:09 to play, it's a 4-yard touchdown run for Ira Moore, who hasn't really played offense at all so far this season. Moore plays a lot of linebacker for the Blue Ponies, but Ira Moore gets a score. And the kick is up and through the post once again. Brendan Dibley's 3 for 3 already with 2:09 to play here in quarter number 1, as it's 21-0. Blue Ponies lead it. We'll take a break right here on KOJM and be back in 60 seconds.
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0: Welcome back into Blue Pony Stadium. Ira Bowman with you as Brendan Dibley set to kick it away for a 3rd time in this 1st quarter from left to right, as the Blue Ponies wear their all blue jerseys with the white numbers, white pants, and helmet. As this kick again from Dibley will sail into the end zone, and it'll be a touchback as the Ranger offense heads back out there. We'll see if they can

0: Handoff is King's going to try and run around the right side. He breaks one tackle, gets up to the 25, and pushes a couple of blue ponies forward to the 26, 27-yard line. Carry of 6 or 7 yards there for Sick Inc. with 1:48 and counting. They're going to bring him up to the 27. So a carry of 7 yards there here. Make it 2nd and 3. Sick Inc. in the shotgun. He's got one back to his left, two to the left, two receivers to the left, and one to the right. On 2nd and 3 from the 27, takes a snap. It's going to be a handoff breaking through the right side of the line, but getting taken down at the line of scrimmage that time on the carry for Park was Van Branden. With 1:18 to play, Blue Ponies hold him to no gain, maybe half a yard, as it looks like they did move the ball and sticks up just a hair. I think they might have given him a full yard on that one, so up to the 28-yard line. It'll be 3rd and 2. Sick Inc. in the shotgun, one back. Again, that's Branden. Two receivers left, one right on 3rd and 2 from their own 28. Sick Inc. takes the shot, takes the snap. He's going to hand it off again and getting enough for a first down. That's a carry all the way up to the 31-yard line there for Branden. That'll be a carry of 3 yards. So 3 runs and enough for a first down. They go 7 yards, 1 yard, and then 3 yards. And that's their first down of the ball game here with 45 seconds to play in this first quarter. We'll see if they keep it on the ground a lot more, considering the fact that Sick Inc. has got 3 or 4 passing attempts and 2 picks with zero completions. Sick Inc. in the shotgun again, takes the snap. He's going to hand it off up the middle one more time, and the Blue Ponies stuff Branden on the carry after a gain of 1, maybe 2 yards. They're going to bring it up from the 31 to the 32. It'll be 2nd and 9. Four straight runs here for the Rangers, and it's been their best offense so far. They're moving the ball slowly but surely as we hit the buzzers here at quarter number one. Ira Bowman with you on KOJM and HighlineToday.com. We'll take a break and be back in 60 seconds with quarter number two.
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0: Welcome back into Blue Pony Stadium. Ira Bowman with you on KOJM. As Park has it 2nd and 9 from their own 31. And I think that's going to be a fumble, but it's eventually picked up at the 35 and the run all the way up to the 41-yard line, maybe 42. That might be enough there for a Ranger first down. As Sick Inc. in the shotgun fumbled the snap and then looked to pitch it out, and it was a forward pitch, which means it should be ruled an incompletion. It was eventually picked up by Brighton Smith-Phillips and carried up to the 42-yard line, and the white hat officials calling for an incomplete pass. No, he's not. He was giving the signal for an incomplete pass as the pitch was forward, and Coach Eldridge is irate on the sideline. And he wants the timeout to talk it over with the official and his team. So one play into the second quarter, Coach Eldridge takes a frustration timeout. The Blue Ponies were able to make a tackle on a broken play, but they gave up 10 yards, and that was enough for a first down. But that pitch clearly looked like it was a forward pitch, which means it should be ruled a forward pass. and an incompletion, as it was dropped

0: by Bryton Smith-Phillips before he eventually picked it up and ran it 10 yards. So we'll take another break right here on KOJM and be back in 30 seconds.
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0: 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Ira Bowman with you on KOJM and HighlineToday.com. As they rule it, a 10-yard run there all the way up to the 42, and then breaking a move right up to the 48 and still pushing. My goodness, that offensive line came out of nowhere to give an extra push to Smith Phillips all the way to the 50-yard line for a carry of 8 yards. So after a 10-yard run up to the 42 for a first down, they get an 8-yard run here up to the 50. And this run game for the Rangers has come alive here early in the second quarter, and really ended, it was came alive at the end of that first quarter. So Kink in the shotgun takes the snap. He's going to run it himself around the left side of the line, and he gets hit up at the 40 into Blue Pony territory. That's where he'll get stood up, maybe at the 41 or at the 39-yard line. So that'll be a big run there, a fake pitch from Sakink, and he's got the carry into Blue Pony territory. The first down marker was at the 48 inside Haver territory, so that will be enough for a first down all the way to the 39. And that'll be first and 10. That ball is really at the 40-yard line. So that's at the Haver 40 now. Carry of 10 yards for Sakink with 10:47 to play here in this first quarter. First and 10, one receiver each side. We have not seen a pass from Sakink since his last interception. He takes the snap, hands it off again to Bryton Smith-Phillips, who is dodging Blue Ponies at the line and eventually falls forward for a gain of 1 to the 41. This has been an 8-play drive here for the Rangers going back into the to end that first quarter. All of them run plays, and this drive started at their own 20. So they've gone 8 plays and just over 40 yards. As it's 2nd and 9 here. Sakink in the shotgun from the Haver 39. Takes the snap. He pitches it out. Smith Phillips breaks one tackle. And there's a flag in the backfield and in the secondary. And the tackle was made on Smith Phillips by Haver's Landon Kinsella at the 35 or 34-yard line. I'm thinking this one in the backfield is a hold, but we'll see what the one in the secondary is. With 9:49 on the clock, as the Blue Ponies still lead it here 21-0. As Blue Pony defense already has 2 turnovers, and it's a face mask on the offense. So that will push them back a good deal, and we'll see if the Rangers will be able to make up the difference. That's a big penalty, as this Rangers run game was humming, and instead of a carry near a first down, it's going to be 2nd and 14. Excuse me, 2nd and 18. All the way back to the 48. The pass is complete. No, we'll see if they call it complete and fumble or incomplete. The ball came out after number 85 made the reset there for, that's Will Gaisford for the Rangers. So it's 2nd and 18. They go pass play that goes for about 5 yards from the 49 down to the 44. And they're going to say Gaisford made the catch and was down before dropping the football. So that'll make it 3rd and about 14 yards. After they got that one down to the 44 here, Sakink's going to run it around the right side. Blue Ponies converge. Sakink is down at the 38-yard line, so that'll be a carry of about 5-6 yards there for him and not be nearly enough for a first down. We'll see if they go for it here. They'd have to get a run of 9 yards. As it'll be 4th and 9 here for Sakink and this Park Ranger offense, as they have yet to score. This is their first trip into Havre territory, and they have yet to hit the red zone with 8:15 to play. And it's 4th and 9. They're going to go for it here from the Havre 39 on 4th and 10. Sakink takes the snap. He's looking right, pressured in the backfield as he rolls back out to midfield. Throws towards the first down marker, and it's tipped. Cale Leeds forces the incompletion. He thought he could have had an interception as he's shaking his head, but the pass breakup leads to a turnover on downs. .7:55 to play. Blue Ponies take over at their own 38-yard line. Walton breaks the huddle, and they rush to the line of scrimmage. Takes the snap. He's going to look and throw towards this near sideline. Caught. Coulter Fetter makes one man miss with a great jab step up to the 40 before he gets pushed out of bounds near the 35-yard line. And Coulter Fetter was pushed out of bounds and then tackled out of bounds. Coach Eldridge was standing right there, wanted a flag for it. He's not happy. Coulter Fetter with a huge catch and run all the way down into Park territory to the 35. So he goes from their own 38 to the Park 35. And it's 1st and 10 here for Cooper Walton in the shotgun. He's got two receivers right, one left. Now we've got a flag in the secondary with 7:48. Blue Ponies looking to extend their 21-0 lead. And that's a sideline warning on Havre. Coach Eldridge has been jumping up and down a couple of different times. One of them was on that pitch forward that went about a yard forward that they ruled a fumble and a lateral pass that was eventually picked up and ran for 9 yards, 10 yards on a first down. He was mad about that. Then that time he gave the referee an earful for not calling a late hit out of bounds on Coulter Fetter there, as Fetter's lined up near this near sideline. As the lone receiver, two receivers to the right, Cooper Walton in the shotgun, and he makes the Ranger defensive line jump. That one was pretty obvious as well there. Cooper Walton in the hard count got him to jump, so that'll push them forward here as we've got ourselves a timeout called, this one by the Rangers. So we'll go ahead, take another 60-second break, and be back right here on KOJM.
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0: Welcome back into Blue Pony Stadium. Cooper Walton in the shotgun. Motions Cale Leeds over from left to right for a jet sweep. Cale Leeds gets the handoff around the right sideline up to the 15, 10, 5. Cale Leeds into the end zone for a score. Out of the timeout, the Blue Ponies, a jet sweep run for Cale Leeds. And he's got a Blue Pony touchdown to make it a 27-0 lead with the PAT on the way from Brendan Dibley. And that's a 30-yard run from Cale Leeds.

0: And that one's good as well, making it 28-0. 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Haver leads it 28-0. We'll take a break and be back in 60 seconds.
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2: 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Day or night, whether you need it to go or want to sit and relax for a bit, use the convenience of the drive-thru or come in and enjoy the lobby. Open early for breakfast, through the afternoon for lunch, and into the night for dinner or a snack. Whether you stop for a sit-down meal or just need to get something on the go, McDonald's of Haver is ready to serve you and looks forward to seeing you.
0: Welcome back into Blue Pony Stadium. Ira Bowman with you on KOJM as we've now flipped the field here in the second quarter. Blue Ponies going from right to left. Rangers going from left to right as Brendan Dibley set to kick it away for the first time in this second quarter as the Blue Ponies have scored again 28-0 on a 30-yard jet sweep. Technically pass touchdown from Cooper Walton to Cale Leeds, but it's really just a short pitch and run. Cale Leeds runs it in for the Blue Ponies, and another kick from Brendan Dibley goes out of bounds, and it will be first and 10 for Park from their own 35. And it looks like this Blue Pony crowd will get to see the first Haver win at home if things hold out. 7 minutes and 40 seconds to play here till halftime. That Blue Pony drive was two plays in 15 seconds for a score. Sakink in the shotgun takes the snap. He goes to his right and pitches it out. Smith Phillips spins off of Leeds and gets up to the 39-yard line for a carry of 4 yards on first down. 7:24 to play here in this second quarter. That was Haver's first offensive possession of the second quarter. And they go ahead and score in two plays as they go 62 yards in two plays. 7 minutes left here in this second quarter. Sakink in the shotgun, two receivers left. He takes the snap. This one's going to be a handoff up the middle, and the Blue Ponies stuff it. Brandon goes nowhere, and that'll be no gain. Make it third and six for the Rangers. And that drive, before it ended with a turnover on downs by the Rangers, it was the last drive of the first quarter, and the first drive of the second quarter there had eight or nine plays. Maybe 10 plays, and they were able to get into Blue Pony territory, but weren't able to do much more with that. This is a pass out into the flats from Sakink to Smith Phillips. He's got the catch at the 40, and he's going to run it up to the 46-yard line, and that'll be a carry of 7 yards for a first down. And outside of that last drive and now this drive, those are the only times that the Rangers were able to get a first down. Their first drive was an interception on their first play. Their second drive was a three and out, and their third one was an interception on their second play of the drive. All the way up to the 41-yard line, first and 10 here. Sakink in the shotgun takes the snap. He's looking right, and he's rolling out to his right. Now he throws, and that one could have been picked off by Coulter Fetter. I think Sakink was trying to just throw this one away, and he's lucky Fetter was turned around the opposite direction. That one was thrown, would have been thrown into his lap for the easiest interception. So 5:46, that one ruled incomplete here. Second and 10 for the Rangers.

0: Haven't seen very many completions from Sakink. That last one for 7 yards for a first down was one of two or three, I believe. Sakink in the shotgun lining up. First and 10 from his own 36. Takes the snap as we've got flags fly on the far sideline and in the secondary. As we get a call here from the white cap, and it's a delay of game for the Rangers. That's the second delay of game we've seen. So that will move them back from their own 47 back to the 42. Second and 15 here. And we've got another flag here. I think this one's going to be a false start or a timeout called. A timeout called by the Park Rangers, and that one saved a false start because it sure looked like the left side of that Ranger line jumped. So right here on KO Jam, we'll take another break as the Blue Ponies lead it 28-0 here with 5 minutes and 44 seconds remaining till halftime. We'll be back in 60.
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0: Welcome back into Blue Pony Stadium. Sakink took the snap in the shotgun. It was a pass out into the flats and a run of about 2 yards after the catch from the 42 to the 44. And I believe on the reception, it was Smith Phillips for the Rangers. Trips left, one right on third and 12 here. Sakink's got a man open inside Blue Pony territory. He makes a man miss at the 20. He's got green grass and breaking free to the 10. 5, touchdown Park. A huge touchdown throw and a catch and run that time from Grant Rigor. And I don't see any flags. That is the biggest play by far from this Ranger offense. And Coach Eldridge is not going to be happy with that one being made. There was two tackles missed by the Blue Ponies right there after Rigor made the catch on the far sideline. And that pass from Sakink was perfect. It was right to the line to gain at the first down marker on the Ranger sideline, which is exactly where you have to throw it on a third and long situation. This PAT is up and good. So that makes it 28-7 here from Blue Pony Stadium, with a huge 56-yard touchdown from Rigor. So we'll take a break and be back right here on KOJM in 60 seconds for the Blue Ponies offense.
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0: Welcome back into Blue Pony Stadium as Paxson Sikink is kicking it away from left to right. This is the first kickoff for Park, and this one will go straight into the Blue Pony end zone, so that'll be a touchback as Haver will have it coming out with 4 minutes and 50 seconds to work with till halftime, and they'll have to go 80 yards. Cooper Walton and this Blue Pony offense has been strong all night. They've had a pretty balanced attack through the air and on the ground today. Most of their chunk plays, though, coming through the air after missed tackles by the Park defense. Trips right, one left for Walton in the shotgun with one back on first and 10 from his own 20s. He takes the snap. It's a quarterback draw. He's got a blocker, and he's up to the 25, 30, 40, 45, and barely pushed out of bounds near midfield at about the 49-yard line. That is an excellent run from Cooper Walton. And on that left side of the offensive line with a huge first block right in turn toes getting out in front of Walton on the quarterback draw. Wow. Wow, they're going to spot him inside Park territory. I thought he was clearly out of bounds at the 49-yard line. They're going to mark him down all the way up at the Park 47. Walton in the shotgun, trips right, one left, same formation here, one back, takes the snap. This one's a little high. He's got it, though. This one's caught by Federer. Oh, but he got laid out, Smith Phillips. And we've got flags flying in from both sides as Coulter Federer is down for the Blue Ponies. That is a huge hit. Coulter Federer could not see Smith Phillips coming, and he laid him out. That is a hard, hard hit from the senior defensive back for Park. Coulter Federer rolling around, and we're going to get an excessive play call is what the Whitecaps said. Personal foul for the hard hit on Coulter Federer. I don't know, I've seen some pretty hard hits before, none of them called excessive, but I think because he was coming in from Federer's blind side and just kind of went right into his lower back and knocked him down on the catch, that's probably why they mark it. So that will push Haver deep into Ranger territory as Federer is still on the ground here. So we'll take a 30-second break and be back.
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0: Welcome back into Blue Pony Stadium. Ira Bowman with you on KOJM. Coulter Federer's able to get up and walk off under his own power, just still a little slow. Now he's able to jog off the field. That was a really, really hard hit from Smith Phillips. But a good defensive play. He made the right play. He just hit him maybe a little bit too hard, according to the referees, to call it a excessive hit and a personal foul. So after that, it pushes Haver up to the 33-yard line. So that 15 yards, it's first and 10. Walton takes the snap. It's a handoff. Uriah Davis breaks through the middle hole, gets around one tackle, and falls forward down to the 21-yard line. That should be enough for a first down. And they will give him a first down there. That'll be a carry of 11 yards from the 32 to the 21. First run play of the drive with 4:08 to play here. Haver 1 yard shy of the red zone. Walton in the shotgun. Davis is his back to the right. One receiver left. Two to the right. Motioning tight end over from right to left. Walton takes the snap. Rolls out to his right. Throws. This one's caught at the 15 by Leeds. Leeds falls forward to the 9-yard line, and that's where he'll get taken down after a gain of 12, and that'll be enough for a Blue Pony first down. We've seen a lot more plays through the air for Walton as this game has gone on. He's getting more confident, and he's looking solid. 28-7 is the score here.

0: Walton in the shotgun. One receiver left and one to the right. He's got one back on first and goal from the 9. Takes the snap. It's a handoff to Moore. Moore gets away from one tackle. Excuse me, that's Davis. Got away from one tackle and got down to the 14-yard line. Down to the 7-yard line is where they'll mark him. So it'll be a 2-yard run there for Davis. I think I did say 14, but the line's just confusing me on this beautiful, chilly Friday night. Davis lined up as the only back, one receiver in tight to each side. Walton under center on second and goal from the 7. Takes the snap, fakes the handoff to Davis, rolls out to his right. He's got two receivers open, gives this one to Cody Lee at the goal line, and an easy touchdown. Kel Leeds was kind of covered by Smith Phillips. So Walton makes the easy read, drops it off for Cody Lee. Beautiful play, beautiful touchdown, and that's the second score of the night for Cody Lee. As Brendan Dibley sets up for the PAT, the tight end for Haver, two touchdowns, both of them receiving here for the Blue Ponies with 2:48 to play. This PAT is up and right down the middle. That might be the best PAT I've ever seen Dibley kick. He put some extra speed on it because he saw the edge rusher coming around for him. Park almost got there to block it. Dibley stepped forward a little bit quicker, and man, that one, I think that hurry up made him kick the ball even better. That, I think, is one of the best PATs I've seen from him so far in practice and in live gameplay. So right here on KO Jam, we'll take a 30-second break and be back.
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0: Welcome back into Blue Pony Stadium as they lead it now 35-7. As they go 80 yards in 2 minutes and 2 seconds on 4 plays with the help of a 15-yard penalty on a unsportsmanlike conduct penalty. Colter Fetter has not been in the game since that unsportsmanlike conduct penalty when he got hit pretty hard from Smith Phillips. Brendan Dibley kicking it away from right to left on your radio dial with 2:48 till halftime. And it is, as it is homecoming night, we will have homecoming festivities at halftime. The kick reception was jumbled up at the 15-yard line, but on the return down to the 21 as Dibley's kick bounced. That run from Presley Scar was about 10 yards. Well, they'll give him 12 up to the 27 from the 15 to the 27. So Park will have it here. First and 10. We'll see if they can answer Haver and go back for another score with 2 minutes and 42 seconds to play. And it's a run up the middle for Brandon. He got hit hard by the Blue Pony linebacker, and a couple of them were able to get in on that tackle, but that'll be a carry from the 27 up to the 34-yard line. So a strong carry there. It'll be second and 4 after gaining 6 yards. At the 33-yard line, second down and 30. 2:09 and counting. Sakink in the shotgun. Two receivers left, one right. He takes the snap. He's going to throw it into the flats to Smith Phillips. Smith Phillips with room to run. He's got enough for a first down as he's brought down at the 41-yard line.
2: First down.
0: That's 5 yards there, and they needed 4.

0: Another pass into the flats for Sakine. He's had a few of those, a couple to Smith Phillips, and they've been good plays here, just momentum-gaining plays for this Park offense. Two receivers right, one left, one back. Sakine takes the snap, and he'll fake the handoff. Run it out to the left, breaks one tackle, gets to the sideline, and goes out of bounds after gaining 4 yards to the 45 on the quarterback run. 1:33 to play here in quarter number two. That'll make it 2nd and 6. Blue Ponies have only given up one score as they lead it 35-7. 2nd and 6 from their own 45. Sakinski in the shotgun. Two receivers right, one left. He'll take the snap. He's going to throw it into the flats again, this time on the near side. It's Smith Phillips again, the target. He breaks it to the sideline. Gets hit hard by both by Cody Lee and Jackson Faldalon. And now he'll be knocked out of bounds at the 49-yard line, 2 yards short of the first down marker. So that'll be a gain of 4 on the reception. And a little short wide receiver screen there to Brighton Smith Phillips. 1:25 and the clock is stopped here for the Rangers. It's 3rd and 2 from the 49. They need to get to the Haver 49. Sakine takes the snap. He's going to roll out. Do his left deep, looking downfield at Smith Phillips, open inside Blue Pony territory, and he's going to run it down to the 30-yard line before getting knocked out of bounds. Smith Phillips able to get free, and the Ranger offense seen some success here. That was a deep, deep rollout there from Sakine because he got back near his own 40-yard line before letting that ball fly. 1:17 now, and the clock does stop with the moving of the stick. So going from his own 49 to the Haver 29. Another pass play. Sakink in the shotgun. He's thrown the ball well after having two picks early in the first quarter. Two receivers left, one right. Sakink in the shotgun takes the snap. He's going to fake the handoff and run it to the right himself. He's trying to get around the line. He won't. And the Blue Ponies wrap him over the backfield. And the ball is loose. And the Blue Ponies jump on it. That was a strip. Paxson Kink. Sakink was not able to get down as the Blue Ponies were stooding him up and kind of spinning him as they tried to knock him down. The ball went flying in the air and the Blue Ponies recover it. So just as I say, he's been taking care of the ball, not turning it over through the air. He turns it over on the ground with a fumble. 3rd turnover of the day for Paxson Sakink, and the Blue Ponies take over here. 1st and 10 from their own 27. With 1:09 to play. Well, Cooper Walton in the snap takes it and throws it to the flats. Uriah Davis with the reception and room to run. That's going to be a gain of about 14, 15 yards all the way to the 44, 43-yard line. With 1:02 to play, and Uriah Davis was able to get a bounce as well on that far sideline. So he'll go from the 27. They'll spot him at the 43. And another pass play from Cooper Walton. 1:02, clock is stopped. 1st and 10 for the Blue Ponies from their own 43. Walton in the shotgun, one receiver right and two left. Walton takes the snap. He's looking right. Now he's rolling out to his left and throws short at the 50, just short of Cale Leeds, who was open. And he wasn't super pressured either. Cooper Walton just couldn't quite make the throw on the rollout. It hit the dirt, so it'll be 2nd and 10 here, but the clock does stop with 57 seconds as the Blue Ponies will try and look to get one more score here before halftime. Cooper Walton gets the call from the sideline. Their last drive, they needed only 4 plays to go 80 yards, and they did it in 2 minutes to score. 2nd and 10 from their own 43, Walton with 2 backs, 2 receivers to the left and 1 to the right. Walton takes the snap. He's going to fake the handoff and drop back. He's looking left. Now he's going to throw over the middle. Caught. Coulter Fetters back in the game. game with the reception at the 40, to the 30, 25, and out of bounds at the 20. Coulter Fetter with the reception, catch and run. That's his second big catch and run of the day as they're deep inside park territory. They're going to mark him out of bounds at the 16, 17-yard line. They'll go 17-yard line. A huge run. A catch and run there from Coulter Fetter down to the park 17. And again, we're seeing more pass plays from Cooper Walton, throwing the ball a lot more as the game goes on. 48 seconds remaining here. Walton in the shotgun, first and 10 from the park 17. Two receivers right, one left. Takes the snap, and he's looking right. He throws into the flats, and it's just outside of the hands of the tight end, Cody Lee. He might have been able to make a play on that one, but it was just a little low. So another incompletion on first down. It will stop the clock for the Blue Ponies with 44 seconds remaining. Walton gets the play call from the sideline. Not in much of a hurry with 20 seconds on the play clock, and the game clock stopped at 44. They've had four plays. Walton in the shotgun takes the snap. He's going to hand it off. Davis tries to get through the offensive line, and they punched him a small hole as he gets down inside the 15-yard line. But they'll give him just 2 yards to the 14. Walton takes the snap, and a timeout called. And it will be the last timeout of the half for the Park Rangers. So we'll go ahead, take another break right here on KOJM, and be back in 30 seconds.
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0: Welcome back into Blue Pony Stadium as Havre has it, 3rd and 7 from the park 14-yard line. Really 14 and a half, almost 15-yard line. First down marker down inside the 10. 22 seconds to work with for the Blue Ponies. You think they've got two plays here to get a first down. Walton in the shotgun. Two receivers in tight to the formation to the left, one to the right. Takes the snap. He's looking over the middle. He gets pressure, throws, it's caught. Kale leads at the 10, makes a man miss at the 5, and steps into the end zone for another Blue Pony score. Kale Leeds gets his second receiving touchdown of the night with 15 seconds remaining till halftime. So after the timeout that Park called, the Blue Ponies changed their formation, and Kale Leeds, his route coming all the way over from the left side to the right side of the field took a second. Walton was able to catch him in time before getting, he had some strong pressure coming right up the gut in his face before letting that one fly kind of out towards the right side of the line. And this kick is up and good from Brendan Dibley again on the PAT. So the Blue Ponies 41, Rangers 7 with 15 seconds remaining here at till halftime. Ira Bowman with you on KOJM. We'll take a break and be back in 60 seconds.
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0: 5 seconds that ended with a 14-yard receiving touchdown from Cale Leeds as the kick from Dibley is away, and it's returnable with some green grass on this near sideline to the 30, to the 40, and then pushed out of bounds with 6 seconds remaining on the clock. The return, Presley Scar. A good return. It's too bad that the offense won't have much time to make something of it. But they as in the Ranger offense, did have a 56-yard receiving touchdown earlier as their only score. So they have the explosive play ability, as they've had a couple of them through the air tonight. 6 seconds, you've got one play here. If they try to go for it, or if they just take an E. It'll be first and 10 here from the 43-yard line. 6-King takes the snap. He's looking into the flats. Pressure comes. He's going to throw over the middle of the field, and it's caught by Smith Phillips. But time expires. That pass all the way down to the 35-yard line. So right here from Blue Pony Stadium at halftime, it's 41-7. Haver with the lead on homecoming night. We'll take a break right here on KOJM and be back in 2 minutes.
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0: Welcome back into Blue Pony Stadium. Ira Bowman with you right here on KOJM, 610 AM, 92.5 FM. And it's the Blue Ponies with complete control here in the first half, as they lead it 41-7. The only score for Park came in the second quarter after they had two turnovers in the first quarter. Their one score was a 56-yard touchdown reception by Grant Rigor on a 3rd and 12 after they were backed up by penalties behind the sticks. So not a good defensive possession from the Blue Ponies there, but besides that, they've been very solid. They're have been two interceptions. Coulter Fetter has one of them. And then the other was by Bentley Boucher on the very first play of the game. And that led to a very explosive first half for the Haver offense. Their first drive ended with a 31-yard rushing touchdown from Coulter Fetter. And that was a one-play drive for the Blue Ponies right after the Bentley Boucher interception to open the game, as they got possession at the Park 31-yard line. After that, they force a three and out. Then in their next drive, Haver comes back with a 13-yard touchdown reception from Cody Lee.

0: on a 7-play drive. And their defense came up with another interception to follow that up. Then that drive went from their own 35 as the Blue Ponies scored in 4 minutes. They went 35 yards in 6 plays because of some penalties that pushed them back. And it was ended up with a 4-yard touchdown run from Ira Moore. And that was how the first quarter ended, with Haver leading 21-0. In the second quarter, it was a lot better showing from the Park offense as they ended the quarter with 4 straight positive run plays and then continued that into their first drive of the second half that eventually ended up being a turnover on downs on play 13 or on play 12. And it was a 4th and 9 that they were unable to convert. And then after that, the Blue Ponies were able to take over, and in 2 plays, they went 62 yards and scored on a 30-yard jet sweep run from Cale Leeds for his first touchdown of the night. So that was 2 plays in 15 seconds for the Blue Ponies to score, making it 28-0 in that second quarter. Then after that, that was when the Rangers were able to put together their scoring drive. They went 4 plays, and they were backed up behind the sticks and were able to get a 4-yard run to make it 3rd and 12, and then they were able to get that 56-yard receiving touchdown on a busted coverage. After that, the Blue Ponies were able to go down and score themselves. They got this one after the kick went into their own end zone. You know, touchback, Haver got it, goes 80 yards in just 5 plays in 2 minutes and 2 seconds to make it 35-7. This was the 2nd touchdown of the day for Cody Lee, a 7-yard receiving touchdown. Then after that, the Blue Ponies force an interception. It was a fumble by Paxson Sakink after he, on a QB draw, tried to get some extra yardage and lost control of the football. Haver took advantage of that. That play started for the Blue Ponies with 1 minute and 9 seconds left till halftime, and they were able to take it from their own 27 all the way in 73 yards in 55 seconds in 5 plays that ended with Cale Leeds' 2nd touchdown of the day, a 14-yard receiving touchdown. So Cale Leeds, 2 touchdowns, both of them receiving. Cody Lee, 2 touchdowns, both of them receiving. And then Ira Moore has the 1 rushing touchdown for the Blue Ponies. Coulter Fetter has a rushing touchdown and also an interception. And then that defensive line for Haver forced the fumble. So right here on KOJM, that was how your first half played out. We'll take one more look at some of those numbers when we come back in 5 minutes.
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3: The Montana Department of Justice has uncovered the largest Medicaid fraud scheme in the history of its specialized control unit. Attorney General Austin Knudsen announced that a judge ordered Kevin Patrick Maxwell, the former owner of Providence Mental Health Services in Bozeman, to pay the state nearly $2.4 million. An investigation revealed that between January of 2022 and November of 2024, the clinic used interns and unlicensed staff to provide mental health sessions and then billed Medicaid for the services anyway. Investigators also found that the facility operated without a required mental health center license for that point of time. Maxwell closed the Bozeman clinic last year and moved to Texas before the civil complaint was filed under the Montana False Claims Act. State officials remind residents that they can report suspected health care fraud, patient abuse, or exploitation by calling the Montana Medicaid Fraud Hotline at 1-800-376-1115. The Federal Emergency Management Agency has announced $648 million in national first responder grants, with a substantial financial boost headed directly to Montana. For fiscal year 2025, local emergency agencies are receiving specialized funding to build regional resilience and support everyday heroes on the front lines. Among the specific Montana awardees, Montana State University in Bozeman is receiving more than $220,000. The Trout Creek Rural Fire District will secure more than $150,000 to enhance local operations. Additionally, the town of Stevensville will receive more than $100,000, while the city of Bozeman is slated for over $85,000. FEMA Administrator Cameron Hamilton stated that the funding allows departments to obtain protective gear and expand training. Officials say this initiative directly aligns with the goal of redirecting emergency response resources away from Washington and straight back into local Montana communities.
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5: Your Weather Command forecast. Tonight, mostly cloudy through the evening, becoming partly cloudy. Low in the lower 40s. Northwest wind 5 to 15 miles per hour. Tomorrow, sunny. High in the mid-60s. Northwest wind up to 10 miles per hour. Tomorrow night, partly cloudy. Low in the upper 30s. East wind up to 10 miles per hour. Sunday, sunny. High in the lower 70s. Northwest wind up to 10 miles per hour, becoming southeast in the afternoon.
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11: 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As Haver leads it 41-7, and we got here by Cooper Walton taking complete control of this Haver offense. As we talked, as you heard in that pregame interview with Coach Eldridge's last week, their 50-0 win over Browning was able to give him a little bit more confidence in being able to make sure of who he needs to be able to get the ball to, when he needs to be able to get the ball to them, and when he needs to use his legs, which we haven't really seen much at all today. He's done a lot with his arm and has given the ball a lot to Uriah Davis out of the backfield, who's ran well for the Blue Ponies today, despite the fact that he doesn't have a touchdown as of yet. But the Blue Ponies right now, or Cooper Walton, as I should say, with four passing touchdowns, two to Cody Lee, two to Kale Leeds, Coulter Fetter with one pick and one rushing touchdown, and then Ira Moore, who almost never plays offense. I haven't seen him play offense this season, at least yet. Got one rushing touchdown of 4 yards to account for the scoring for Haver. And then to account for the scoring for the Rangers.

0: secondary started to come down a little bit towards the box, and that opened up the passing game for the Rangers. That was how they were able to get that 56-yard touchdown and have able to get a couple of longer passes. So right here on KOJM, we'll take a break and be back in 6 minutes with start of half number two.
1: From ABC News, I'm Dave Packer. President Trump rallying in Mobile, Alabama tonight ahead of the midterms, warning Republicans what might be in store if Democrats flip Congress.
2: If they win the midterms, they will do everything possible to open up those borders and screw up our country and do it again, and we're not going to let that happen.
1: ABC News political director Avery Harper says the president's avoiding midterm campaigns in states with the most competitive races.
3: While President Trump is great at mobilizing those who already support him, many of these Republicans in competitive states and battleground districts, they need to be able to not only turn out Republicans who are already with the president, but independents and perhaps disaffected Democrats as well. And given the president's low approval numbers, that is a challenge.
1: Overseas, Russia using drones and rockets to ramp up attacks on Ukraine's capital. ABC's Patrick Riebel.
4: Russia, for the first time, has attacked Kyiv. Huge main bridges, hitting one with drones four times since Thursday. It's a dramatic escalation that underlines how much heavier Russian attacks have become in Ukraine's capital. We've never seen bombing of Kyiv like this. Russia is now able to attack the city every day with far more drones and is going after far more civilian targets.
1: ABC News has obtained records connected to the alleged group of sexual assault at a fraternity at Cornell University. The records never sent to the DA's office as evidence. ABC News Chief Investigative Correspondent Aaron Katursky.
5: In phone calls and messages reviewed by ABC News, other alleged attackers telling Jane Doe, "I'm so sorry, I feel so bad for you, dude." Another saying, "I just wanted to apologize for how things went down the other night." As the weeks went by, Jane Doe became more convinced about what happened, texting, "Let's be clear that 90% of what happened that night was not consensual."
1: New York's governor tasked Attorney General Letitia James with investigating. 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
1: Jobs report fell short of expectations, with U.S. employers adding 29,000 jobs in September. ABC's Olivia Rubin reports from Washington.
10: The healthcare and construction industries added 17,000 and 11,000 jobs each, manufacturing adding 9,000. The slow coming as inflation remains elevated at 3.4% because of the war in Iran. And worse, the data today showing Americans' paychecks just aren't keeping up, rising slower at just 3%.
1: ChatGPT parent company OpenAI says it's fired three employees the company says had a history of misconduct and shared information with an outside AI evaluation group. ABC's Jacqueline Lee has more from LA.
11: OpenAI's investigation found a pattern of misconduct, with these three individuals let go for violating policies on handling sensitive information. OpenAI saying in a statement, quote, "Our investigation confirmed that these individuals mishandled sensitive information outside established company procedures, violating our policies and breaking the trust essential to our work." The company also clarifying no one was let go for raising safety concerns.
1: The FDA announced it's expanding this summer's recall of products linked to potential E. coli contamination to include Great Value products recently shipped to Walmart stores across 30 states, as well as organic mixed berry blends from Trader Joe's. Dave Packer, ABC News.
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1: Try it free. Now for an extended look at your Weather Command forecast. Tonight, mostly cloudy through the evening, becoming partly cloudy, low in the lower 40s, northwest wind 5 to 15 miles per hour. Tomorrow, sunny, high in the mid-60s, northwest wind up to 10 miles per hour. Tomorrow night, partly cloudy, low in the upper 30s, east wind up to 10 miles per hour. Sunday, sunny, high in the lower 70s, northwest wind up to 10 miles per hour, becoming southeast in the afternoon. Sunday night and Monday, mostly clear, low in the lower 40s, high in the lower 80s. Monday night and Tuesday, mostly clear, low in the upper 40s, high in the mid 70s. Tuesday night through Thursday, partly cloudy, lows in the lower 40s, highs in the lower 70s.
2: 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As we get started for half number two between the Blue Ponies and the Park Rangers, Haver has been in complete control all game for homecoming tonight as they're looking to get their second win in a row and improve to 2-3 on the year as they sit here 1-3 with losses to Billings Central, Whitefish, and Miles City. Miles City, the only one of those on the road. Haver still looking to get their first home win of the year. Both their opening game against Whitefish and Billings Central were here at Blue Pony Stadium. So these Blue Pony fans have yet to see a win here. And it looks like they're going to get that tonight as Haver leads 41-7. So we'll take another break right here on KOGM and be back in 2 minutes.
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2: Welcome back into Blue Pony Stadium as we're just under 60 seconds away from getting you started for third quarter action between the Park Rangers, the visiting team, and the home Haver Blue Ponies for homecoming as they did their homecoming festivities here to right at the start of halftime is when they went ahead and did those. And then they also had at the very beginning of the game before kickoff a very wholesome moment of silence for a Haver High history teacher who passed away just a couple of days ago. So that was a sweet moment here to start before pregame, before kickoff. Now here at halftime, the Blue Ponies looking to seal in what has been a great night. They lead it 41-7 as Haver is set to receive after the Rangers started with possession. And it will be Paxson Sekink to kick it away for the Rangers. And for those of you paying attention to the Northern Sea eight-man football, Chinook and Fort Benton are playing tonight, just about 20 miles from here. And Chinook trailed early, but they've tied it up even at 26 about in the third quarter. So we'll give you another update on that one when we have it. Right here on KOJM, the kick is away and fielded by Faldalon, and he's got room to run at midfield all the way to the 40 and getting knocked out of bounds after running into the referee. What a return to start half number two, Jackson Faldalon. That special teams for the Blue Ponies punched a huge hole for him in the middle of the field. So credit to everybody out there getting those blocks. That was a great team effort return, and Faldalon made it worth it all the way. They're going to mark him at the 41. So Haver has it from the Park 41. Cooper Walton in the shotgun to start quarter number three. He's got two receivers right and two to the left on first and 10 from that Park 41. And one back. Walton takes the snap. He's going to hand it off Davis. No, he's keeping it himself. He's got room to run all the way out to the 30 and a first down to the 28-yard line. Cooper Walton had me faked out with that one. I thought Uriah Davis had it, and he took it around to the left side of the line and gets 11 yards or 12 yards on the carry. That's 12 yards down to the, or 13 yards down to the 28-yard line. An excellent run from Cooper Walton. First and 10 once again here for the Blue Ponies. Two receivers right, two left. Walton in the shotgun. Davis is his back. He'll take the snap, fake the handoff to Davis. Pressure comes, throws. Kale Leeds caught in the flats, breaking free to the 20 and down to the 15-yard line. Kale Leeds with another reception for the Blue Ponies. It's a big one and another first down for Haver. Two plays, two first downs. This time a receiving first down, Kale Leeds. And they'll spot him at the 14. So that's a gain of 14 from Kale Leeds. With 11:25 and counting here to start this third quarter. One receiver right, two left. Walton in the shotgun with Davis in his back. Takes the snap. We've got flags flying, and I think this one's going to be a false start on, oh, they're going to say it's on the offense. I thought that was on the right side defensive end for the Rangers, but I will be on the Blue Ponies. So that will push them back from the 14 to the 19-yard line. Walton in the shotgun, same formation here, one right, two left on first and 15. Davis is the back, takes the snap. This one finally goes to Davis as he tries to step around the hole, and he doesn't have anywhere to go, gets stood up by a host of Rangers at the 20-yard line. So that's no gain or even loss of half a yard. The Rangers, an excellent job on that one to get the stop, forces it to be second and long here. They'll just say no gain. But also no loss. So it's second and 15 here. Blue Ponies have been behind the sticks a couple of times tonight, but not too much. It hasn't cost them as of yet. Two receivers right, one left. Walton in the shotgun. Ira Moore to his right. Davis behind him. 10:21 and counting first on second and 15. Hand off to Davis. Davis able to get some momentum. before getting wrapped up and taken down after a carry to the 17-yard line, which is 2 yards shy of the original first down or the original line of scrimmage.

0: 9:55 to play. You're still probably thinking two down in terms of play calling for Haver, two downs for 13 yards. Walton in the shotgun, two receivers right, one left. Takes the snap. It's a handoff. And on the run to the 10, to the 5, to the outside, and getting wrapped up at the goal line, Brendan Dibley. And this time it actually was Brendan Dibley, number 4, getting the carry. Ira Moore was out there as the lead blocker on the left side of the line. .9:26 to play here in this third quarter. That run goes from the 16 down to the 1 yard line. That's a 15 yard run for Dibley and a first down. So it's first and goal. Walton, he's in the shotgun. One receiver left, one right, spread wide, takes the snap. He's going to fake the handoff to Dibley. Now he's going to try and run behind him, and he does, and waltz into the end zone. Cooper Walton gets his first rushing touchdown of the day after having 4 passing touchdowns in the first half. .8:45 to play. Cooper Walton, 1 yard rushing touchdown. And that drive took a good chunk of time as they started it with about 11 minutes and 48 seconds on the clock. And the PAT from Dibley is good. So Haver leads it now 48-7. We'll take a break right here on KOJM, and I'll give you the full numbers of that drive when we return.
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0: Welcome back into Blue Pony Stadium. They went 41 yards in 5 plays, and it took them 3 minutes and 15 seconds with the running clock here as the Blue Ponies lead it 48-7. And the kick from Dibley goes into the end zone. So the Rangers will take over at their own 20-yard line with 8 minutes and 23 seconds to play in this third quarter. Haven't seen much explosiveness from the Rangers outside of the one touchdown play. Everything else has just been 4 to 8 to maybe 12 yards a carry. As the King here's got it in the shotgun, takes the snap, rolls to his right. It's an option play on the carry out to the 21-yard line on the pitch. And once again, it was Van Brandon on the carry. Again, another solid run of 5 yards from the 20 to the 25. .752 in counting here. Sakink in the shotgun, one back to his left. Two receivers left, one right. On second and 5, takes a snap. A big hole up the middle for Brandon before the Blue Ponies finally slow him down at the 35-yard line. And the Blue Ponies are convinced the ball came out. Referee says otherwise. And I saw the ball come out, but I'm not sure if it was before or after. So referee says it is park ball.

And that'll give them enough for a first down as that carry goes all the way up to the 36-yard line. So an 11-yard run there for Brandon. And he's got 15 yards or 16 yards on two runs. Two receivers left, one right. First to kink in the shotgun, takes a snap, throws it into the flats, and it's dropped by Smith Phillips. This was another short receiver screen. And we've got some extracurricular as the Blue Ponies, some words were said. I think somebody was pushed, and there is a Ranger down. He's able to stand up now, but he was down. And we have an unsportsmanlike conduct. It was Ira Moore that was doing the talking for the Blue Ponies, but I wasn't sure what provoked him, because there was a Ranger down and he was John, but it didn't seem like a bragging or trash talk kind of moment, as there was a little bit of aggression. But I believe they called one on each team when they canceled out. As it will still be here, second and 10 for the Rangers. So no positive yardage after an unsportsmanlike on both teams to cancel out. Two receivers left, one right. As that altercation took a second of time off the clock. Sakink in the shotgun, throws it into the flat. Smith Phillips, as the Blue Ponies converge on him after a gain of maybe one or two. They're going to give him a gain of three up to the 49-yard line. Smith Phillips on the reception from the 36 to the 39. As he's made a couple of Blue Ponies miss on those types of plays so far tonight, but not that time, as they had three of them coming in to make the tackle. I believe Cooper Walton, Faldolin, and Talon Seeley were all in on that tackle. 5:50 and counting here in this third quarter that's going by very quickly. And again, that was almost 2 minutes worth of game time, or a minute and a half worth of game time that went off the clock for those penalties there. Trips right for Sakink in the shotgun as he goes deep, and it's picked off. Jackson Faldolin up the far sideline to the 30, cuts it back inside to the 20, down to the 5, as he's going to march into the end zone, and a flag in the backfield. There's a flag back at the 25-yard line, but Jackson Faldolin took that one all the way up the far sideline into the end zone. And we'll see what this run is a result. It might still be an interception for the Blue Ponies, and then a hold after, or a block in the back that will just give Haver possession, I believe, at the spot of the foul. So we'll see what the call is as we await. 5:27 on the clock. It was a block in the back, but the Blue Ponies will start with it first and 10 from the park. 35 is where they're going to spot the ball. So Jackson Faldolin gets the third interception of the day for the Blue Ponies. And Cooper Walton and the offense march back out there. Nope, it's not going to be Cooper this time. It's going to be Maddox Keller, the freshman wearing number 18. Marches in at quarterback for Haver. Two receivers right, one left, as the Blue Ponies have brought out most of the JV players here. As it's a handoff up the middle. Nope. Keller keeps it himself and jabs to the inside, goes back outside and gets a carry of 10 or 11 yards. Maddox Keller, who was the sixth man as an eighth grader last year on the Haver basketball team, a very athletic freshman for the Blue Ponies, got the run from the 35 down to the 23-yard line.
Cooper Walton, excuse me, Maddox Keller in the shotgun with an empty backfield. Fakes the pass. He's going to run it up the middle. Now bounce it around the outside and gets wrapped up, taken down at the line of scrimmage. And we've got a flag down in the backfield right where the tackle was made. Keller was wrapped up by two different defensive linemen, and that's a hold on the Blue Ponies. With 4:17 to play, 48-7 is the score here in the third quarter. So that pushes them back from having it first and 10 to first and 20, back at the 33. Keller in the shotgun will take the snap and roll out to his right, and it's going to be thrown short and incomplete right through the hands of Tucker Stigels. The 5'6 senior couldn't make the grab. It was went right through his arms as he was going to the ground near the 30-yard line. 3 minutes and 33 seconds and counting here for Haver. Makes it second and 20 from the 33-yard line. Keller's got two receivers left and one right. Brendan Dibley is the back. Keller will take the snap, and it's going to be a quarterback draw. He's going to run it around the right side, get to the 30, and then get down to the 25 and pulled out of bounds. And now there's a flag thrown from the sideline. But I'm not sure what this one could be. It was way after the play, so we'll see if it's... The Blue Ponies already have a sideline warning here. Now the flag is picked up. So a late hit on the defense is the first one penalty. I'm pretty sure he said two fouls. And nope, so it's just the one. So that will be half the distance from the or to the goal after the late hit out of bounds that will push Haver all the way up for a first and 10 at the 13. Keller in the shotgun takes a snap. He's going to hand it off to Dibley. Dibley tries to get around the left side of the line, and he'll be brought down after maybe a gain of one, maybe no gain, and then looks like we've got a hold on the defense. Hands to the face is what the call is from the white cap. So that will push Haver as they've been severely, severely helped by penalties on this drive after being backed up and having it second and 20. 2:46 to play here in this third quarter. So the first penalty gave them first and 10 at the 11. And now we have a dead ball, unsportsmanlike on Brighton Smith Phillips, number one. So a lot of penalties, and that one pushes it even further. We've got it first and 10. Instead of at the 6, which is where it would have been with the hands to the face, they move it down to the 3. So Keller's in the shotgun here. One receiver super wide to each side. He'll take the snap. Fake the handoff to Dibley. He's going to take it himself. Try and rush for the pylon. And he does get there. Keller gets into the end zone for another Blue Pony score. With 2:16 and counting to play in this third quarter. And with that, this is the second drive of the quarter for Haver. And with their time of possession, they've limited the Rangers to only one possession. And back out there to kick for Haver now is the freshman, Braden Ellingson.

0: But good experience for the freshman to get out there and try a couple of kicks. So right here on KOJM from Blue Pony Stadium, it's 54-7. We'll take a break and be back in 60 seconds.
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0: Welcome back into Blue Pony Stadium. Brendan Dibley out to kick it from left to right as Havre leads it 54-7 over the Park Rangers. And this kick will go barely out of bounds before it gets to the pylon. Just barely. I mean, it went out at the one. If that's a punt, you can't do it better than that. But with the ball going out of bounds, it will be first and 10 for the 35 for the Rangers. With 1:40 to play here.
2: Kick out of bounds.
0: 1:40 is what's on the clock. The scoreboard reads 54-7 in favor of the Blue Ponies. After a 3-yard rushing touchdown from Maddox Keller, the freshman quarterback gets into the end zone to cap a 35-yard, 3-minute and about 20 seconds, roughly, for the Blue Ponies. And that was a second-string offensive drive there for Havre. Sakink in the shotgun will hand it off. This is Smith Phillips getting the carry, and he's going to get 1, maybe 2 yards. They're going to give him 2 yards from the 35 to the 37 as the clock continues to run. And a score deep into the third quarter in that Chinook-Fort Benton game. Fort Benton leads it 38-36. That is a tight one going on. You can listen to that one with Evan Suarez on KRYK and on HighlineToday.com. As it's 2nd and 8 here, Sakink in the shotgun has got one receiver wide each side from his own 37. Under a minute to play in the quarter, takes the snap. Sakink's going to run around the right side. He's got a block up to the 40 and bounces off a couple of Blue Ponies before falling down on a carry of 5 yards, maybe 6. It should make it 3rd and short here up to the 43. As it'll be 3rd and 2 with the first down marker at the 45. 23 seconds on the game clock, make it 20 now on the game clock and 16 on the play clock. Sakink breaks the huddle. He's got one receiver to each side and one back. And that time, again, it's Smith Phillips. 1 second on the play clock as Sakink gets it away, and he's going to run it now as the buzzer sounds here to end this third quarter. We've got a flag on the far side of the field. And that was a run for Sakink around the left side of the line to the 47-yard line, 48-yard line. And that will do it here for quarter number 3. So right here on KOJM, we'll take a break and be back in 60 seconds with quarter number 4.
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2: Welcome back into Blue Pony Stadium as the flag on the play there before the end of the quarter was a defensive holding. So that pushed the Rangers into Blue Pony territory to the 47-yard line here. Sakink in the shotgun takes the snap, fakes the handoff to Smith Phillips, and he overthrows his intended target, and it was almost picked off. He kind of overthrew two receivers, and it landed at the foot of the third as they were just all coming here from the far sideline to the near sideline from left to right. Sakink incomplete on the pass, makes it second and 10 here to start quarter number four. .11:28 here with the clock running. Blue Ponies leading it 54-7. Sakink in the shotgun, one receiver to each side. We'll take the snap. He's got pressure coming off the left side of the line. Throws over the middle of the field. Somehow caught down inside the 30. What a miraculous grab and a miracle throw from Sakink. He's made a couple of those under pressure today. That one will bring them all the way down to the 24-yard line. And the catch that time, number three, Presley Scar. All the way down to the 24-yard line. It'll be first and 10. Sakink in the shotgun will take the snap and hand it off. Smith Phillips almost had a hole, but it closed very fast, and he gets no gain on first down. .10:05 here in this fourth quarter. Havers still leading it 54-7 right here on KOJM from Blue Pony Stadium. The Rangers have not scored yet today. Well, they haven't gotten in the red zone yet today, and they've only got one score from 50-plus yards. Sakink getting heavy pressure coming off the edge as he rolls out, throws. This one's caught just at the 20 by Smith Phillips as he breaks a tackle and gets to the 10, to the 5, going for the left side of the pylon, and he scores for the Rangers. Tracking him down was Jackson Faldolan or Brendan Dibley. One of the two was out there on him, and there was hands to the face, either by both players or just by Dibley, I believe, that was on the coverage there, or Faldolan. Is that it? Unless this is on Smith Phillips. No, we've got a face mask on the tight end for the Rangers. That's Will Gaisford. So that brings back Smith Phillips' touchdown run. That would have been a big one, and that would have been their only red zone score, as this is the only time they've had it in the red zone today. I guess technically being outside of 20 yards, that last one would not have even been a red zone score. Now, after the penalty, or I guess it would have been because it was just around the 15-yard line is where they were for that. So it would have been a red zone score. It's not. Now it's first or second and four here. One receiver left, one, two to the right. Sakink in the shotgun, throws, and it's bounced up into the air and intercepted. The intended target was, I thought, number nine. I don't have a number nine on the roster. I believe it was Gage Rigor. No, excuse me, Presley Scar, number three. That was the intended target, and it bounced off his shoulder pad, went up in the air, and making the interception for Haver was Talon Seeley. So they'll have it with 8:24 to play from their own 16-yard line. Keller in the shotgun will take the snap, and he's going to hand it off up the middle with the carry all the way to the 21-yard line is Brendan Dibley for Haver. As we're past the 8-minute mark here in this fourth quarter. Excuse me, that was number 9, Talon Seeley. That was a gain. They're going to say it was up to the 22-yard line. So a gain of 6 there. Keller takes the snap. He fakes the handoff. He's going to run it himself and barely get past the 25-yard line up to the 26, and that will be enough for a first down marker. And we've got a flag on the field right where Keller got taken down. 7:13 to play. As we await the call here. That was a run up to the 26-yard line there for Keller. And it's an unsportsmanlike conduct on number 52 on the defense. So that is Rylan Sodden. And we'll push Haver forward as they've got some help from penalties this afternoon or tonight. As they lead it here 54-13. And that will push Haver all the way up to the 41-yard line. After an unsportsmanlike. As we've seen a lot of that here in the second half from both teams, as Ira Moore got one for the Blue Ponies earlier. But after that, there's been multiple on the Rangers and none on the Blue Ponies. And we haven't seen Ira Moore back on the field for Haver since then. 7:13 on the clock. First and 10 here for Haver. As I believe a timeout was called, and they'll break the huddles here. I was checking my notes and didn't see whether if a timeout was called or not. Now they're back out there. One receiver wide right, two to the left here for Maddox Keller, who is in for the Blue Ponies. Cooper Walton has done his job today for Haver. He's got one rushing touchdown and 5 passing. As the Blue Ponies lead it 54-7. Keller's in the shotgun with one receiver right, two to the left. Keller now takes the snap. He's going to fake the handoff, and he's got room to run out on the right side to the 45, to the 50, as he scampers across midfield out of bounds. They're going to say he's out at the 47-yard line into Ranger territory. And so it'll be first and 10 for Haver into Ranger, the Ranger side of the field. With 6 minutes and 37 seconds to play, as the Blue Ponies started this drive with just under 8.5 minutes to play here on homecoming night. One receiver right, two to the left. Keller's got it in the shotgun. He takes the snap, and he's going to hand it off up the middle and getting stuffed. Pushed all the way back to the 40-yard line on the carry. is Parker Harrell. And that time it was not Maddox Kellerman at quarterback. It was number 19, Colton Peltier,

0: for the Blue Ponies, and I believe he's still in there as well. And it is. It's Peltier as it's 2nd and 9 here. After a carry up to the 46, Peltier takes the snap in the shotgun. He'll fake the handoff and keep it himself as he breaks a tackle and gets out to the 40 and then jukes one more, jumping forward past the 35-yard line. That's going to be another run for Haver for a first down. They'll spot him down at the 34-yard line, so that is a carry of 8 yards there. 12 yards on the carry for Peltier. As he's back in the shotgun. Two receivers right, one left, and one back. Peltier on 1st and 10 from the Ranger 34, takes the snap. He keeps this one himself and runs right into a defensive lineman, plows him over, and gets down to the 30-yard line for 4 yards. With 4:46 to play, we've got a Ranger down on the field, so we'll go ahead, take a 60-second break, and be back.
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0: Welcome back into Blue Pony Stadium. Peltier back out there in shotgun for the Blue Ponies on 2nd and 5. 2nd and 6. He'll take the snap and hand it off on the carry through the right side of the offensive line as Parker Harrell once again. The freshman back gets a carry all the way to the 27-yard line, just shy of the first down. Make it 3rd and about 2.5 here. Make it 3rd and 3. 4:05 on the clock. Ponies lead it 45-7. This drive started with just under 8.5 minutes remaining, and the Blue Ponies have used up a lot of clock here, leading it 54-7. Two receivers left, one right. Peltier in the shotgun takes the snap, and it's another handoff up the middle for Harrell. Harrell gets a carry this time, I believe, far enough for the first down. Nope, they're going to say it's 4th down. He only got to the 25-yard line. He got 2 yards when he needed 3. So it'll be 4th and 1 here. Blue Ponies will go for it. Sophomore quarterback Peltier will head back out there for Haver. 3:17 and counting in this fourth quarter. Two receivers left and one to the right. Peltier in the shotgun with one back. Peltier takes the snap. He's going to hand it off to Harrell, who looks like he's going to get enough of a push from the offensive line to be able to get there. That pile is well past the first down marker. And they'll spot him at the 24. So that's a carry of 2 yards there, or a yard, but just enough for a first down. 2:46 to play in this fourth quarter. Peltier gets the call from the sideline. He's got 28 seconds to do something with it. As Haver breaks the huddle, they set up with two receivers right and one left. Harrell is the back to Peltier's left. They've got it 1st and 10 from the Ranger

0: 24, and we got a Ranger that jumped on the left side of the defensive line. Right side of the defensive line. Either that or the nose tackle. And they didn't say who it was on, but it was one of that right edge or the nose guard there for the Rangers that jumped off sides. That will push them forward. They'll have it first and five. Haver will take the snap. Peltier will hand it off, and getting drilled in the backfield is Harrell, way back at the 24-yard line. And they're going to mark it at the 22-yard line. I thought that was pretty clearly back at the 24. They'll put it back at the 22. 1:45 and counting here from Blue Pony Stadium. As we've got two receivers left and one to the right for Peltier in the shotgun. Harrell is his back. Second and eight. Takes the snap. Fakes the handoff. He's going to keep this one himself. Splits through a couple of tackles up to the 15 and down near the 10. A big time run for Peltier. I believe they're going to spot him at the 10 or 11 yard line. They will put it right at the 10 yard line. So a 12 yard gain there for Peltier. Now the clock draining under a minute here. They've got it first and 10, so I can imagine that Coach Eldridge will just kneel it out here after a couple of plays. And Peltier will go under shotgun to do just that with 5 seconds on the play clock. He takes his first kneel. And they won't need to take another one. So that will do it for us right here on KOJM, at least in terms of ball game. We'll be back for a pregame show in 2 minutes. 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
0: 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As the Blue Ponies claim a 54-7 victory over the visiting Park Rangers. Cooper Walton finishes the game with 4 passing touchdowns. All of those came in the first half. He had 1 rushing touchdown in the second half. It was just of 1 yard. We also had 1 rushing touchdown coming in the second half from backup quarterback Maddox Keller. That one coming from 3 yards. as the Blue Ponies only put up 13 points in the second half, but they still cruised to a 54-7 victory after leading 41-7 at halftime. It was a complete dominant performance from the Blue Ponies. Their offense looks way more solid than it has in recent games. So back-to-back 50-plus point games for Haver, with a 50-0 win over Browning last week and a 54-7 win here today. The Blue Ponies' next game coming up will be at Fergus in Lewistown on October 9th. Then they will play at East Helena and then finish off the year here at Blue Pony Stadium against Laurel for senior night on October 23rd. I can imagine there's a lot of things that Coach Eldridge liked about tonight's game, but I can also imagine there's a good amount of things that he did not like about tonight's ball game. A lot of the penalties coming in that were, you know, self-inflicted wounds that they were able to overcome, but a lot of that was mainly just because the Rangers were also shooting themselves in the foot with penalties. So again, the final score 54-7. Cooper Walton, 4 passing touchdowns, 1 rushing. Kale Leeds, 2 receiving touchdowns. Cody Lee, 2 receiving touchdowns. Coulter Fetter with a pick six, with an interception and a rushing touchdown. Ira Moore with a rushing touchdown, and then Maddox Keller also with another rushing touchdown. Brendan Dibley did not miss a single PAT. The one PAT that was missed was by freshman Braden Ellingson, and that makes it 54-7. So right here on KOJM, again, Haver next up will be at Lewistown on October 9th. We'll take a break, or we're going to conclude things here from Blue Pony Stadium on this Friday, but you can stay tuned to KOJM for all your Blue Pony sports. I'm Ira Bowman, wishing you a fantastic weekend.
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5: From ABC News, I'm Dave Packer. The U.S. economy showing signs of a slowdown. Friday's government report showing employers adding just 29,000 jobs in September, well below expectations. The unemployment rate edging up to 4.2%. White House Economic Director Kevin Hassett said the trend is still positive.
6: One of the things about jobs numbers is that they go up and down, and you have to smooth through over the last 3 or 4 months to see what's going on. And those numbers are really positive.
5: As drivers around the world deal with record high gas prices, now some possible relief.
7: Member countries of the Group of Seven, or G7, agreeing to release 100 million barrels of diesel fuel and crude oil from reserve stock. The countries have also agreed not to impose any export bans on allies as the fuel is moved around. President Trump has floated a potential ban on U.S. diesel exports, which would hit European economies hard.
8: We're not going to be doing the export ban.
7: Alex Stone, ABC News, Los Angeles.
5: President Trump making his first comments on the gang rape allegations at Cornell University. He was asked about New York Attorney General Letitia James, who he's long feuded with, taking the case.
8: I feel badly for whoever she's looking at because they won't get a fair shake.
5: And we've learned one of the Cornell fraternity brothers who allegedly attacked Jane Doe appeared to show remorse days later, writing to her in a text message that was showed to ABC News.

0: Jones. Jen, did you get the weekend specials menus from the printer by any chance?
1: No, they said they'll be done on Monday.
0: But they're weekend specials.
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0: A judge has permanently dismissed vandalism charges against former U.S. Olympian David Hearn for vandalizing the Lincoln Memorial reflecting pool. The judge accusing President Trump of trying to pressure prosecutors to convict Hearn after the ruling. Hearn spoke with ABC's Jay O'Brien.
7: Do you think the president should apologize to you?
8: Yes, I do.
7: Do you think he will?
8: When pigs fly, maybe.
0: The FDA Friday said they've made plans to help prevent future cyclosporiasis cases like the one which occurred this summer.
9: The FDA's investigation into that lettuce outbreak that started over the summer and sickened nearly 13,000 people has now been completed. Investigators say they found the parasite in wastewater and a drainage ditch near the Taylor Farms New Mexico facilities. They say they're confident the recalled lettuce is no longer on the market. The FDA also announcing additional steps to help prevent future outbreaks, including more lab testing and surveillance of crops before the upcoming season. Yuri Benajad, ABC News, New York.
0: This year's Kennedy Center honors will be held at Washington's Capital One Arena. The Kennedy Center's board voted to close the venue last month after a federal judge blocked them from adding President Trump's name to the building. Trump said that the center needs repairs that will only happen if the board was allowed to add his name to the building, but a federal judge ruled that can only be done with congressional approval. Dave Packer, ABC News.
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12: The autumn salmon season is officially underway at Fort Peck Reservoir, bringing major changes for local anglers and wildlife crews. The accessible archery and snagging seasons are now open. Bow fishers can target salmon through October 15th, while the popular snagging season runs until the end of November. Montana Fish, Wildlife, and Parks officials remind the public that salmon will be congregating near the shorelines and boat ramps by the dam. Because these areas get crowded, anglers are asked to show common courtesy and to dispose of fish carcasses properly instead of leaving them on docks or ramps. Meanwhile, fishery crews have already started their annual egg collection. Because Chinook salmon cannot spawn naturally in Fort Peck Reservoir, crews use electrofishing gear to gather adult fish and harvest eggs for the local hatchery. Biologists say spawning activity peaks around mid-October when water temperatures drop to 55 degrees. The fertilized eggs will be raised over the winter to restock the reservoir with a fresh run of salmon in the spring of next year. October is Breast Cancer Awareness Month. Dr. Thomas Reed, medical director of the Sletten Cancer Center in Haver, explains who is at risk for breast cancer.
13: Breast cancer occurs mostly in women. There's about a 1% chance of it occurring in men. It's very low incidence, though, in men. So it is the most common malignancy in women. 1 in 8 women in the United States will develop breast cancer.
14: Montana Fish, Wildlife, and Parks is looking for your input on a proposed 99-year conservation easement for the Hanna Ranch. The plan aims to protect over 3,600 acres of vital wildlife habitat, secure public access to private and adjoining public lands, and preserve traditional farming. You have until October 9th to submit written comments online or by mail. If you want to speak at the virtual commission meeting on October 14th, you must register online in advance. Registration opens September 30th and closes at noon on October 13th.
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0: And forecast, tonight mostly cloudy through the evening, becoming partly cloudy, low in the lower 40s, northwest wind 5 to 15 miles per hour. Tomorrow sunny, high in the mid 60s, northwest wind up to 10 miles per hour. Tomorrow night partly cloudy, low in the upper 30s, east wind up to 10 miles per hour. Sunday sunny, high in the lower 70s, northwest wind up to 10 miles per hour, becoming southeast in the afternoon.
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You gonna take on the world someday. 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Wavy

Now for an extended look at your Weather Command forecast. Tonight, mostly cloudy through the evening, becoming partly cloudy, low in the lower 40s, northwest wind 5 to 15 miles per hour. Tomorrow, sunny, high in the mid-60s, northwest wind up to 10 miles per hour. Tomorrow night, partly cloudy, low in the upper 30s, east wind up to 10 miles per hour. Sunday, sunny, high in the lower 70s, northwest wind up to 10 miles per hour, becoming southeast in the afternoon. Sunday night and Monday, mostly clear, low in the lower 40s, high in the lower 80s. Monday night and Tuesday, mostly clear, low in the upper 40s, high in the mid 70s. Tuesday night through Thursday, partly cloudy, lows in the lower 40s, highs in the lower 70s.

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1: A Texas man making a shocking discovery when he found more than $128,000 sitting on top of an ATM. The cash was left along with a second bag containing 19 checks, all belonging to Bank of America and being handled by its cash vendor, Brinks. And the man turned everything over to police without asking for a reward or anything in return. Dave Packer, ABC News.
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4: Your Weather Command forecast. Tonight, mostly cloudy through the evening, becoming partly cloudy. Low in the lower 40s. Northwest wind 5 to 15 miles per hour. Tomorrow, sunny. High in the mid-60s. Northwest wind up to 10 miles per hour. Tomorrow night, partly cloudy. Low in the upper 30s. East wind up to 10 miles per hour. Sunday, sunny. High in the lower 70s. Northwest wind up to 10 miles per hour. Becoming southeast in the afternoon.
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9: Now for an extended look at your Weather Command forecast. Tonight, mostly cloudy through the evening, becoming partly cloudy, low in the lower 40s, northwest wind 5 to 15 miles per hour. Tomorrow, sunny, high in the mid-60s, northwest wind up to 10 miles per hour. Tomorrow night, partly cloudy, low in the upper 30s, east wind up to 10 miles per hour. Sunday, sunny, high in the lower 70s, northwest wind up to 10 miles per hour, becoming southeast in the afternoon. Sunday night and Monday, mostly clear, low in the lower 40s, high in the lower 80s. Monday night and Tuesday, mostly clear, low in the upper 40s, high in the mid 70s. Tuesday night through Thursday, partly cloudy, lows in the lower 40s, highs in the lower 70s.
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0: The Haver football team took to Blue Pony Stadium Friday night for homecoming action against the Park Rangers of Livingston. Ira Bowman recaps the night.
1: Coach Eldridge, after a 54-7 victory over the Park Rangers, Coach, your overall thoughts from your team's performance tonight on homecoming?
2: You know, we came out and we had a lot of fire. You know, the kids wanted this game, obviously, and they were excited to play. And, you know, they came out and executed. You know, get a quick turnover there at the beginning and give us a short field and put some points on the board, kind of allowed us to kind of settle in a little bit. And I think we played some good ball. Obviously, there were some mistakes, but, you know, the kids rallied. They were coaching each other on the sideline and really starting to come together.
1: Yeah, your team forced four turnovers, three interceptions. Two of them were right there in the first quarter, and then that fumble in that second quarter. Cooper Walton, four passing touchdowns all in the first half, one rushing touchdown in the second half. Playing a lot more confident now that he's got four games under his belt.
2: Yeah, I think so. And we're kind of figuring out, you know, the things that he does well and how we can utilize kind of his talents. And so he's starting to settle in and understand things, and he's becoming the leader and the player that we thought he could be.
1: With the four turnovers your defense forced today, we saw a couple of them as tipped passes that were then picked off, and a couple of them that were, well, one strip fumble and then another one that was just an excellent read for an interception. What'd you make of the defense?
2: You know, I think they're playing better, you know, schematically. I think they are. Their effort has been really, really good, and that continues to get better. But, you know, we're still making mistakes that we shouldn't be making, so our execution has got to continue to get better.
1: Now, you've got another week to prepare for a road trip at Lewistown. What are you guys going to take from this win?
2: I don't know. We'll have to watch the film. You know, it's obviously good to stack, you know, wins on top of wins here. And so, you know, we'll use this momentum going into the week. But I know we got a lot of work to do. And Lewistown's obviously a very good football team, and they're well coached. And, you know, they're kind of hot right now as well. So it's going to be a great challenge for us. We got to go back to work, get in the film, you know, and execute, you know, the things that we have to do and find a way to stop a high-powered offense down there in Fergus.
0: Still ahead on Saturday for local area sports. The Haver Blue Pony golf team will continue their bid at the state tournament in Shelby. Chinook Cross Country will take part of the Glasgow invite. Chinook Volleyball will be at Fort Benton for tournament play. Blue Pony Volleyball will host East Helena, and Skylights Volleyball at home against Bellevue University. With an early weekend look at local area

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0: 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One of college football's most sordid scandals ever thankfully comes to an end with quarterback Brennan Sorsby running off to the NFL supplemental draft. Good. That was the biggest waste of time ever, and it should have never happened in the first place.
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0: The Haver football team took to Blue Pony Stadium Friday night for homecoming action against the Park Rangers of Livingston. Ira Bowman recaps the night.
1: Coach Eldridge, after a 54-7 victory over the Park Rangers, Coach, your overall thoughts from your team's performance tonight on homecoming?
2: You know, we came out and we had a lot of fire. You know, the kids wanted this game, obviously, and they were excited to play. And, you know, they came out and executed. You know, get a quick turnover there at the beginning and give us a short field and put some points on the board, kind of allowed us to kind of settle in a little bit. And I think we played some good ball. Obviously, there were some mistakes, but, you know, the kids rallied. They were coaching each other on the sideline and really starting to come together.
1: Yeah, your team forced four turnovers, three interceptions. Two of them were right there in the first quarter, and then that fumble in that second quarter. Cooper Walton, four passing touchdowns all in the first half, one rushing touchdown in the second half. Playing a lot more confident now that he's got four games under his belt.
2: Yeah, I think so. And we're kind of figuring out, you know, the things that he does well and how we can utilize kind of his talents. And so he's starting to settle in and understand things, and he's becoming the leader and the player that we thought he could be.
1: With the four turnovers your defense forced today, we saw a couple of them as tipped passes that were then picked off, and a couple of them that were, well, one strip fumble and then another one. It was just an excellent read for an interception. What'd you make of the defense?
2: You know, I think they're playing better, you know, schematically. I think they are. Their effort has been really, really good, and that continues to get better. But, you know, we're still making mistakes that we shouldn't be making, so our execution has got to continue to get better.
1: Now, you've got another week to prepare for a road trip at Lewistown. What are you guys going to take from this win?
2: I don't know. We'll have to watch the film. You know, it's obviously good to stack, you know, wins on top of wins here. And so, you know, we'll use this momentum going into the week. But I know we got a lot of work to do. And Lewistown's obviously a very good football team, and they're well coached. And, you know, they're kind of hot right now as well. So it's going to be a great challenge for us. We got to go back to work, get in the film, you know, and

0: went off and he was able to make it 26-20 at the half. Coming out of the half, Ryan Bell and the offense took over and they were able to run in for a 15-yard touchdown, making it a 26-26 ball game. And then that is where Fort Benton took over. The starting quarterback had a 31-yard touchdown and then a 31-yard touchdown pass, but that wasn't it. Norbo had a 2-yard touchdown catch right after an interception from Cooper Standiford. But Cooper Ferris had his third touchdown of the game for Fort Benton, and that iced it, and it ended right there, 50-34, with Chinook's offense unable to get anything going in the fourth quarter. Once again, the final score was 50-34. Fort Benton moves to 5-1 on the year, and Chinook moves to 4-2. Signing off one more time from Hoon Field, I'm Evan Suarez.
1: The MSU Northern Skylights went the distance against Dakota State Friday night, ultimately winning the set 3-2 with scores of 24-26, 25-20, 23-25, 25-22, and 15-11. Macy Offelman put down 15 kills for the set, with an additional 12 from Holly Newman and a 10-kill performance from Josie Hassler. Defensively, Kaylee Case topped blocks with 8 for Northern. Cambria Malloy made 32 digs, and Duffelman picked up 15. Addison Fallsdown contributed 28 assists in the Skylight effort. Northern will be back on the court Saturday as they head to Bellevue University for a 2 p.m. set. The Great Falls Invitational Cross Country Meet was held on Friday for local runners. In the girls' division, Harlem's Jalen Morgan took the girls' crown at 23 minutes, 9.5 seconds. Harper Wendland of Haver claimed third with 23 minutes, 45.5 seconds. Alexis Protzman of Geraldine ran 25 minutes, 6 seconds for 12th place. Fort Benton's Michael O'Hara was the high placer for the Longhorns at 48th, with a time of 31 minutes, 41.8 seconds. Team-wise, the Lady Ponies finished third, Harlem came in fourth. For the boys, Thomas Knickerbocker of Shelby was the high finisher for area schools, running 23rd at 20 minutes, 7.1 seconds. Blue Pony Austin Velk topped Haver runners with 36th place, coming in at 20 minutes, 40.6 seconds. Harlem's Matthias Main finished 40th at 20 minutes, 51.4 seconds. Harlem was the only area school with enough runners for team scoring for the boys, finishing 9th place for the Wildcats. Still ahead on Saturday for local area sports, the Haver Blue Pony Golf Team will continue their bid at the state tournament in Shelby. Chinook Cross Country will take part of the Glasgow Invite. Chinook Volleyball will be at Fort Benton for tournament play. Blue Pony Volleyball will host East Helena, and Skylights Volleyball at home against Bellevue University. With an early weekend look at local area sports, I'm Kelly Korsbeck for New Media Broadcasters.

0: Located in the heart of dinosaur country, the Great Plains Dinosaur Museum in Malta features many fossils, including plant, invertebrates, fish, turtles, crocodiles, and a variety of Jurassic and Cretaceous dinosaur species. Among the dinosaur fossils are Triceratops, Stegoceras, Camaraceras, a horned dinosaur called Maltaceratops, and new and yet unnamed species of raptor dinosaur and several remarkably preserved Hadrosaurs, including juvenile and adult specimen. The most recognized exhibit is that of Leonardo, a mummified duckbill, Broccoliophocerus candensis. Field digs and educational programs are offered for adults and children through the summer. 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
3: Now for an extended look at your Weather Command forecast. Tonight, mostly cloudy through the evening, becoming partly cloudy, low in the lower 40s, northwest wind 5 to 15 miles per hour. Tomorrow, sunny, high in the mid-60s, northwest wind up to 10 miles per hour. Tomorrow night, partly cloudy, low in the upper 30s, east wind up to 10 miles per hour. Sunday, sunny, high in the lower 70s, northwest wind up to 10 miles per hour, becoming southeast in the afternoon. Sunday night and Monday, mostly clear, low in the lower 40s, high in the lower 80s. Monday night and Tuesday, mostly clear, low in the upper 40s, high in the mid 70s. Tuesday night through Thursday, partly cloudy, lows in the lower 40s, highs in the lower 70s.
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0: Now for an extended look at your Weather Command forecast. Tonight, mostly cloudy through the evening, becoming partly cloudy, low in the lower 40s, northwest wind 5 to 15 miles per hour. Tomorrow, sunny, high in the mid-60s, northwest wind up to 10 miles per hour. Tomorrow night, partly cloudy, low in the upper 30s, east wind up to 10 miles per hour. Sunday, sunny, high in the lower 70s, northwest wind up to 10 miles per hour, becoming southeast in the afternoon. Sunday night and Monday, mostly clear, low in the lower 40s, high in the lower 80s. Monday night and Tuesday, mostly clear, low in the upper 40s, high in the mid 70s. Tuesday night through Thursday, partly cloudy, lows in the lower 40s, highs in the lower 70s.
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0: Now for an extended look at your Weather Command forecast. Tonight, mostly cloudy through the evening, becoming partly cloudy, low in the lower 40s, northwest wind 5 to 15 miles per hour. Tomorrow, sunny, high in the mid-60s, northwest wind up to 10 miles per hour. Tomorrow night, partly cloudy, low in the upper 30s, east wind up to 10 miles per hour. Sunday, sunny, high in the lower 70s, northwest wind up to 10 miles per hour, becoming southeast in the afternoon. Sunday night and Monday, mostly clear, low in the lower 40s, high in the lower 80s. Monday night and Tuesday, mostly clear, low in the upper 40s, high in the mid 70s. Tuesday night through Thursday, partly cloudy, lows in the lower 40s, highs in the lower 70s.
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0: From Main Street to highways to back roads, America moves to the sound of radio. Morning commutes, road trips, everyday moments. It's always there. 250 years of America on the move with Radio Riding Shotgun.
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Now for an extended look at your Weather Command forecast. Tonight, mostly cloudy through the evening, becoming partly cloudy, low in the lower 40s, northwest wind 5 to 15 miles per hour. Tomorrow, sunny, high in the mid-60s, northwest wind up to 10 miles per hour. Tomorrow night, partly cloudy, low in the upper 30s, east wind up to 10 miles per hour. Sunday, sunny, high in the lower 70s, northwest wind up to 10 miles per hour, becoming southeast in the afternoon. Sunday night and Monday, mostly clear, low in the lower 40s, high in the lower 80s. Monday night and Tuesday, mostly clear, low in the upper 40s, high in the mid 70s. Tuesday night through Thursday, partly cloudy, lows in the lower 40s, highs in the lower 70s.

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1: This year's Kennedy Center Honors will be held at Washington's Capital One Arena. The Kennedy Center's board voted to close the venue last month after a federal judge blocked them from adding President Trump's name to the building. Trump said that the center needs repairs that will only happen if the board was allowed to add his name to the building, but a federal judge ruled that can only be done with congressional approval. Dave Packer, ABC News.
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4: Your Weather Command forecast. Tonight, mostly cloudy through the evening, becoming partly cloudy. Low in the lower 40s. Northwest wind 5 to 15 miles per hour. Tomorrow, sunny. High in the mid-60s. Northwest wind up to 10 miles per hour. Tomorrow night, partly cloudy. Low in the upper 30s. East wind up to 10 miles per hour. Sunday, sunny. High in the lower 70s. Northwest wind up to 10 miles per hour. Becoming southeast in the afternoon.
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Now for an extended look at your Weather Command forecast. Tonight, mostly cloudy through the evening, becoming partly cloudy, low in the lower 40s, northwest wind 5 to 15 miles per hour. Tomorrow, sunny, high in the mid-60s, northwest wind up to 10 miles per hour. Tomorrow night, partly cloudy, low in the upper 30s, east wind up to 10 miles per hour. Sunday, sunny, high in the lower 70s, northwest wind up to 10 miles per hour, becoming southeast in the afternoon. Sunday night and Monday, mostly clear, low in the lower 40s, high in the lower 80s. Monday night and Tuesday, mostly clear, low in the upper 40s, high in the mid 70s. Tuesday night through Thursday, partly cloudy, lows in the lower 40s, highs in the lower 70s.

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Now for an extended look at your Weather Command forecast. Tonight, mostly cloudy through the evening, becoming partly cloudy, low in the lower 40s, northwest wind 5 to 15 miles per hour. Tomorrow, sunny, high in the mid-60s, northwest wind up to 10 miles per hour. Tomorrow night, partly cloudy, low in the upper 30s, east wind up to 10 miles per hour. Sunday, sunny, high in the lower 70s, northwest wind up to 10 miles per hour, becoming southeast in the afternoon. Sunday night and Monday, mostly clear, low in the lower 40s, high in the lower 80s. Monday night and Tuesday, mostly clear, low in the upper 40s, high in the mid 70s. Tuesday night through Thursday, partly cloudy, lows in the lower 40s, highs in the lower 70s. KOJM. The hits of 1970 on the rock.

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1: Your Weather Command forecast. Tonight, mostly cloudy through the evening, becoming partly cloudy, low in the lower 40s. Northwest wind 5 to 15 miles per hour. Tomorrow, sunny, high in the mid 60s. Northwest wind up to 10 miles per hour. Tomorrow night, partly cloudy, low in the upper 30s. East wind up to 10 miles per hour. Sunday, sunny, high in the lower 70s. Northwest wind up to 10 miles per hour, becoming southeast in the afternoon.
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0: Now for an extended look at your Weather Command forecast. Tonight, mostly cloudy through the evening, becoming partly cloudy, low in the lower 40s, northwest wind 5 to 15 miles per hour. Tomorrow, sunny, high in the mid-60s, northwest wind up to 10 miles per hour. Tomorrow night, partly cloudy, low in the upper 30s, east wind up to 10 miles per hour. Sunday, sunny, high in the lower 70s, northwest wind up to 10 miles per hour, becoming southeast in the afternoon. Sunday night and Monday, mostly clear, low in the lower 40s, high in the lower 80s. Monday night and Tuesday, mostly clear, low in the upper 40s, high in the mid 70s. Tuesday night through Thursday, partly cloudy, lows in the lower 40s, highs in the lower 70s.
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1: 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The Lewis and Clark Interpretive Center, located in Great Falls, is undergoing a lighting and exhibit upgrade project now through March of next year. The center's main exhibit hall will be temporarily closed during construction to allow for installation of new lighting systems and refreshed interpretive displays funded through the Great American Outdoors Act. During this project period, the center will adjust its public hours. The center is open Monday through Friday, 9 a.m. to 5 p.m., and closed on the weekends and federal holidays. These temporary hours will remain in place throughout the exhibit closure. For more information on services, please call the center directly at 406-727-8733.
3: 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Krenzer, the co-founder of Works Capital and former chief operating officer of Groupon, will present his lecture titled "The Customer is Never Wrong, But They Are Unpredictable." Business Dean Brian Gillespie says Krenzer's 35 years of experience scaling companies will offer invaluable marketing and entrepreneurship insights for students. 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
0: 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It's the best way to stay current on news, weather, and funeral announcements, Montana at Noon.
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5: From ABC News, I'm Chuck Sievertson. Update on the co-pilot who allegedly attacked the captain of a plane bound for Israel and tried to crash the jetliner. From ABC's Michelle Franzen.
6: Sources tell ABC News while working as a co-pilot trainee for Oman Air in 2024, he was found to be in possession of extremist materials, but allowed to work for the airline in an administrative role. Investigators are still trying to determine how the suspected attacker was then permitted to fly for Fly Dubai Airlines and how he ended up as the first officer in the cockpit of the plane headed for Israel.
5: President Trump now saying the Iran situation will be over after the midterm elections in November and says oil prices will then plummet. Group of Seven, or G7 countries, agree to release 100 million barrels of diesel fuel and crude oil from reserve stock over 4 months, says French President Macron. This comes as there is another monthly slowdown in job creation in the Labor Department's monthly surveys. Only 29,000 jobs added in September. ABC's Olivia Rubin.
7: The healthcare and construction industries added 17,000 and 11,000 jobs each, manufacturing adding 9,000. The slow coming as inflation remains elevated at 3.4% because of the war in Iran. And worse, the data today showing Americans' paychecks just aren't keeping up, rising slower at just 3%.
5: South Korea military officials confirm North Korea fired another missile into the East Sea today. Krista Pike, Tennessee death row inmate who survived two lethal injections, remains critically ill, unconscious, on tubes in a hospital, say her attorneys. Robin Marr, executive director at the Death Penalty Information Center.
8: About their protocol, about the training that staff received, where they're obtaining drugs, how they are testing those drugs, all of these critical details.
5: She's saying one cause, lack of transparency about those things. You're listening to ABC News.
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5: The family of Renee Good, who was fatally shot by ICE officer Jonathan Ross in Minneapolis in January, is going to court, says ABC's Matt Rivers.
17: Good was shot and killed in her car by ICE officer Jonathan Ross as she protested ICE operations in the city. The government initially calling her a domestic terrorist, arguing Good tried to run over the officer before he shot her. The family denying that, one lawsuit now claiming wrongful death. The other specifically naming top administration officials alongside that ICE agent.
5: Video evidence will be reviewed and interviews done into alleged hazing incidents involving the Olentangy Orange High School girls.

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0: The Haver football team took to Blue Pony Stadium Friday night for homecoming action against the Park Rangers of Livingston. Ira Bowman recaps the night.
1: Coach Eldridge, after a 54-7 victory over the Park Rangers, Coach, your overall thoughts from your team's performance tonight on homecoming?
2: You know, we came out and we had a lot of fire. You know, the kids wanted this game, obviously, and they were excited to play. And, you know, they came out and executed, you know, get a quick turnover there at the beginning and give us a short field and put some points on the board, kind of allowed us to kind of settle in a little bit. And I think we played some good ball. Obviously, there were some mistakes, but, you know, the kids rallied. They were coaching each other on the sideline and really starting to come together.
1: Yeah, your team forced four turnovers, three interceptions. Two of them were right there in the first quarter, and then that fumble in that second quarter. Cooper Walton, four passing touchdowns all in the first half, one rushing touchdown in the second half. Playing a lot more confident now that he's got four games under his belt.
2: Yeah, I think so. And we're kind of figuring out, you know, the things that he does well and how we can utilize kind of his talents. And so he's starting to settle in and understand things, and he's becoming the leader and the player that we thought he could be.
1: With the four turnovers your defense forced today, we saw a couple of them as tipped passes that were then picked off, and a couple of them that were, well, one strip fumble and then another one that was just an excellent read for an interception. What'd you make of the defense?
2: You know, I think they're playing better, you know, schematically. I think they are. Their effort has been really, really good, and that continues to get better. But, you know, we're still making mistakes that we shouldn't be making, so our execution has got to continue to get better.
1: Now, you've got another week to prepare for a road trip at Lewistown. What are you guys going to take from this win?
2: I don't know. We'll have to watch the film. You know, it's obviously good to stack, you know, wins on top of wins here. And so, you know, we'll use this momentum going into the week. But I know we got a lot of work to do. And Lewistown's obviously a very good football team, and they're well coached. And, you know, they're kind of hot right now as well. So it's going to be a great challenge for us. We got to go back to work, get in the film, you know, and execute, you know, the things that we have to do and find a way to stop a high-powered offense down there in Fergus.
0: The Chinook Sugar Beater football team hosted the Fort Benton Longhorns Friday night. Evan Suarez has the results from Hoon Field.
3: A very tight and very contested ball game between the visiting Fort Benton Longhorns and the home Chinook Sugar Beaters. The scoring got going by Fort Benton's Cooper Ferris with a 9-yard touchdown run, answered quickly by Carter Aulish in his first of two touchdowns of the first half. He had a 6-yard touchdown run and then a 2-yard touchdown run later in the second quarter. Right before the half, though, Patrick McKenzie was open down

0: the sideline, and Ryan Bell was able to find him 65 yards in 9 seconds before the halftime buzzer went off, and he was able to make it 26-20 at the half. Coming out of the half, Ryan Bell and the offense took over, and they were able to run in for a 15-yard touchdown, making it a 26-26 ball game. And then that is where Fort Benton took over. The starting quarterback had a 31-yard touchdown and then a 31-yard touchdown pass, but that wasn't it. Norbo had a 2-yard touchdown catch right after an interception from Cooper Standiford. But Cooper Ferris had his third touchdown of the game for Fort Benton, and that iced it, and it ended right there, 50-34, with Chinook's offense unable to get anything going in the fourth quarter. Once again, the final score was 50-34. Fort Benton moves to 5-1 on the year, and Chinook moves to 4-2. Signing off one more time from Hoon Field, I'm Evan Suarez.
1: The MSU Northern Skylights went the distance against Dakota State Friday night, ultimately winning the set 3-2 with scores of 24-26, 25-20, 23-25, 25-22, and 15-11. Macy Offelman put down 15 kills for the set, with an additional 12 from Holly Newman and a 10-kill performance from Josie Hassler. Defensively, Kaylee Case topped blocks with 8 for Northern, Cambria Malloy made 32 digs, and Duffelman picked up 15. Addison Fallsdown contributed 28 assists in the Skylight effort. Northern will be back on the court Saturday as they head to Bellevue University for a 2 p.m. set. The Great Falls Invitational Cross Country Meet was held on Friday for local runners. In the girls' division, Harlem's Jalen Morgan took the girls' crown at 23 minutes, 9.5 seconds. Harper Wendland of Haver claimed third with 23 minutes, 45.5 seconds. Alexis Protzman of Geraldine ran 25 minutes, 6 seconds for 12th place. Fort Benton's Michael O'Hara was the high placer for the Longhorns at 48th with a time of 31 minutes, 41.8 seconds. Team-wise, the Lady Ponies finished third, Harlem came in fourth. For the boys, Thomas Knickerbocker of Shelby was the high finisher for area schools, running 23rd at 20 minutes, 7.1 seconds. Blue Pony Austin Velk topped Haver runners with 36th place, coming in at 20 minutes, 40.6 seconds. Harlem's Matthias Main finished 40th at 20 minutes, 51.4 seconds. Harlem was the only area school with enough runners for team scoring for the boys, finishing 9th place for the Wildcats. Other Friday night football scores for area schools: East Helena shutting down Laurel 35-0, Belt doubling up on Cascade 48-24, Highwood with a 47-20 victory over Sunburst, Power Dutton Brady rolling over Noxon 45-13, Denton Geyser Stanford Geraldine getting a 38-22 decision over Absorkey, Cutbank blanking Conrad 8-0, and Fairfield going 55-12 to topple Shelby. Still ahead on Saturday for local area sports, the Haver Blue Pony Golf Team will continue their bid at the state tournament in Shelby. Chinook Cross Country will take part of the Glasgow Invite. Chinook Volleyball will be at Fort Benton for tournament play. Blue Pony Volleyball will host East Helena, and Skylights Volleyball at home against Bellevue University. With an early weekend look at local area sports, I'm Kelly Korsbeck for New Media Broadcasters.
2: Good morning, I'm Judson Richards. I'm getting into the playoffs of the WNBA. Gold State Valkyries playing a winner-take-all game 3 at home against the 7th seed Dallas Wings. Winner advances to the semifinals. Final seconds, we go.
3: To make it a 2-possession game, she got it. 4-point lead. Dallas out of timeouts. Becker's across the timeline. The heave is off. Golden State has its very first playoff series win. The Valkyries take down the Wings in dramatic fashion here at Valhalla.
2: You call on ESPN2, Golden State will face the Las Vegas Aces in the second round beginning on Sunday. To college football, two undefeateds in an ACC showdown Friday night, 4-0 Virginia Tech, hosting 4-0 Pitt Panthers. Final seconds we go, Hokies with a 36-yard field goal attempt to win it.
4: This will be Love's 36-yard field goal attempt. Tutton holding, Epling snapping from the right hash. Good snap, the ball is down, the kick is on its way. The kick is up and good.
5: He missed it.
4: The crowd thought it was good. And the official said no go. The Panthers win. A big upset in Blacksburg.
2: You call on Pitt Panthers Radio Network. They improved to 5-0. Big Ten battle in Evanston. One of the 2-1 Northwestern Wildcats hosting a 3-1 Penn State team. And the Wildcats ran all over them.
6: Trips to the right. Second out and 8 here at the 38-yard line. Here's Hyman again through the right side. 30. Cuts left. 25. 20. 15. 10. 5. Touchdown.
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12: We

0: for a look at your extended Weather Command forecast. Today will be sunny with highs in the mid-60s and northwest winds up to 10 miles per hour. Tonight will be mostly cloudy with lows in the upper 30s and east winds up to 10 miles per hour. Sunday will be sunny with highs in the lower 70s and east winds up to 10 miles per hour. Sunday night will be mostly clear with lows in the lower 40s and southeast winds up to 10 miles per hour. Monday will be sunny with highs in the lower 80s and southwest winds 5 to 10 miles per hour, shifting to the west 10 to 20 in the afternoon. Monday night and Tuesday will be mostly clear with lows in the mid 40s and highs in the mid 70s. And Tuesday through Friday will be partly cloudy with lows in the lower 40s and highs in the lower 70s.
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3: 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It's just past midnight. Word is coming in.

0: that the luxury liner Titanic has struck ice in the North Atlantic. First reports tell us she's damaged, but stable, being taken under tow toward Halifax. Wait, hold on. We're, receiving a correction now. My God, the Titanic, she's gone down.
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0: The Haver football team took to Blue Pony Stadium Friday night for homecoming action against the Park Rangers of Livingston. Ira Bowman recaps the night.
1: Coach Eldridge, after a 54-7 victory over the Park Rangers, Coach, your overall thoughts from your team's performance tonight on homecoming?
2: You know, we came out and we had a lot of fire. You know, the kids wanted this game, obviously, and they were excited to play. And, you know, they came out and executed, you know, get a quick turnover there at the beginning and give us a short field and put some points on the board, kind of allowed us to kind of settle in a little bit. And I think we played some good ball. Obviously, there were some mistakes, but, you know, the kids rallied. They were coaching each other on the sideline and really starting to come together.
1: Yeah, your team forced four turnovers, three interceptions. Two of them were right there in the first quarter, and then that fumble in that second quarter. Cooper Walton, four passing touchdowns all in the first half, one rushing touchdown in the second half. Playing a lot more confident now that he's got four games under his belt.
2: Yeah, I think so. And we're kind of figuring out, you know, the things that he does well and how we can utilize kind of his talents. And so he's starting to settle in and understand things, and he's becoming the leader and the player that we thought he could be.
1: With the four turnovers your defense forced today, we saw a couple of them as tipped passes that were then picked off, and a couple of them that were, well, one strip fumble and then another one that was just an excellent read for an interception. What'd you make of the defense?
2: You know, I think they're playing better, you know, schematically. I think they are. Their effort has been really, really good, and that continues to get better. But, you know, we're still making mistakes that we shouldn't be making, so our execution has got to continue to get better.
1: Now, you've got another week to prepare for a road trip at Lewistown. What are you guys going to take from this win?
2: I don't know. We'll have to watch the film. You know, it's obviously good to stack, you know, wins on top of wins here. And so, you know, we'll use this momentum going into the week. But I know we got a lot of work to do. And Lewistown's obviously a very good football team, and they're well coached. And, you know, they're kind of hot right now as well. So it's going to be a great challenge for us. We got to go back to work, get in the film, you know, and execute, you know, the things that we have to do and find a way to stop a high power.

0: team hosted the Fort Benton Longhorns Friday night. Evan Suarez has the results from Hoon Field.
1: A very tight and very contested ball game between the visiting Fort Benton Longhorns and the home Chinook Sugar Beaters. The scoring got going by Fort Benton's Cooper Ferris with a 9-yard touchdown run, answered quickly by Carter Aulish in his first of two touchdowns of the first half. He had a 6-yard touchdown run and then a 2-yard touchdown run later in the second quarter. Right before the half, though, Patrick McKenzie was open down the sideline and Ryan Bell was able to find him 65 yards in 9 seconds before the halftime buzzer went off, and he was able to make it 26-20 at the half. Coming out of the half, Ryan Bell and the offense took over, and they were able to run in for a 15-yard touchdown, making it a 26-26 ball game, and then that is where Fort Benton took over. The starting quarterback had a 31-yard touchdown and then a 31-yard touchdown pass, but that wasn't it. Norbo had a 2-yard touchdown catch right after an interception from Cooper Standiford. But Cooper Ferris had his third touchdown of the game for Fort Benton, and that iced it, and it ended right there, 50-34, with Chinook's offense unable to get anything going in the fourth quarter. Once again, the final score was 50-34. Fort Benton moves to 5-1 on the year, and Chinook moves to 4-2. Signing off one more time from Hoon Field, I'm Evan Suarez.
0: The MSU Northern Skylights went the distance against Dakota State Friday night, ultimately winning the set 3-2 with scores of 24-26, 25-20, 23-25, 25-22, and 15-11. Macy Offelman put down 15 kills for the set, with an additional 12 from Holly Newman and a 10-kill performance from Josie Hassler. Defensively, Kaylee Case topped blocks with 8 for Northern. Cambria Malloy made 32 digs, and Offelman picked up 15. Addison Fallsdown contributed 28 assists in the Skylight effort. Northern will be back on the court Saturday as they head to Bellevue University for a 2 p.m. set. The Great Falls Invitational Cross Country Meet was held on Friday for local runners. In the girls' division, Harlem's Jalen Morgan took the girls' crown at 23 minutes, 9.5 seconds. Harper Wendland of Haver claimed third with 23 minutes, 45.5 seconds. Alexis Protzman of Geraldine ran 25 minutes, 6 seconds for 12th place. Fort Benton's Michael O'Hara was the high placer for the Longhorns at 48th, with a time of 31 minutes, 41.8 seconds. Team-wise, the Lady Ponies finished third, Harlem came in fourth. For the boys, Thomas Knickerbocker of Shelby was the high finisher for area schools, running 23rd at 20 minutes, 7.1 seconds. Blue Pony Austin Velk topped Haver runners with 36th place, coming in at 20 minutes, 40.6 seconds. Harlem's Matthias Main finished 40th at 20 minutes, 51.4 seconds. Harlem was the only area school with enough runners for team scoring for the boys, finishing 9th place for the Wildcats. Other Friday night football scores for area schools: East Helena shutting down Laurel 35-0, Belt doubling up on Cascade 48-24, Highwood with a 47-20 victory over Sunburst, Power Dutton Brady rolling over Noxon 45-13, Denton Geyser Stanford Geraldine getting a 38-22 decision over Absorkey, Cutbank blanking Conrad 8-0, and Fairfield going 55-12 to topple Shelby. Still ahead on Saturday for local area sports, the Haver Blue Pony Golf Team will continue their bid at the state tournament in Shelby. Chinook Cross Country will take part of the Glasgow Invite. Chinook Volleyball will be at Fort Benton for tournament play. Blue Pony Volleyball will host East Helena, and Skylights Volleyball at home against Bellevue University. With an early weekend look at local area sports, I'm Kelly Korsbeck for New Media Broadcasters.
2: Good morning, I'm Judson Richards. Let's get into the playoffs of the WNBA. Golden State Valkyries playing a winner-take-all Game 3 at home against the 7th-seed Dallas Wings. Winner advances to the semifinals. Final seconds, we go.
3: To make it a two-possession game, she got it. 4-point lead. Dallas out of timeout. Becker's across the timeline. The heave is off. Golden State has its very first playoff series win. The Valkyries take down the Wings in dramatic fashion here at Valhalla.
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0: ESPN2, Golden State will face the Las Vegas Aces in the second round beginning on Sunday. To college football, two undefeateds in an ACC showdown Friday night, 4-0 Virginia Tech, hosting 4-0 Pitt Panthers. Final seconds we go. Hokies with a 36-yard field goal attempt to win it.
1: This will be Love's 36-yard field goal attempt. Tutton holding, Epling snapping from the right hash. Good snap. The ball is down. The kick is on its way. The kick is up and good.
2: He missed it.
1: The crowd thought it was good. And the official said no go. The Panthers win. A big upset in Blacksburg.
0: The Colin Pitt Panthers radio network, they improved to 5-0. Big Ten battle in Evanston, one of the 2-1 Northwestern Wildcats hosting a 3-1 Penn State team, and the Wildcats ran all over them.
3: Trips to the right, second out and eight here at the 38-yard line. 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

0: Now for a look at your extended Weather Command forecast. Today will be sunny with highs in the mid-60s and northwest winds up to 10 miles per hour. Tonight will be mostly cloudy with lows in the upper 30s and east winds up to 10 miles per hour. Sunday will be sunny with highs in the lower 70s and east winds up to 10 miles per hour. Sunday night will be mostly clear with lows in the lower 40s and southeast winds up to 10 miles per hour. Monday will be sunny with highs in the lower 80s and southwest winds 5 to 10 miles per hour, shifting to the west 10 to 20 in the afternoon. Monday night and Tuesday will be mostly clear with lows in the mid 40s and highs in the mid 70s. And Tuesday through Friday will be partly cloudy with lows in the lower 40s and highs in the lower 70s.
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0: Now for a look at the Weather Command forecast. Today will be sunny with highs in the mid-60s and northwest winds up to 10 miles per hour. Tonight will be mostly cloudy with lows in the upper 30s and east winds up to 10 miles per hour. Sunday will be sunny with highs in the lower 70s and east winds up to 10 miles per hour. Sunday night will be mostly clear with lows in the lower 40s and southeast winds up to 10 miles per hour.
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0: The Havre football team took to Blue Pony Stadium Friday night for homecoming action against the Park Rangers of Livingston. Ira Bowman recaps the night.
1: Coach Eldridge, after a 54-7 victory over the Park Rangers, Coach, your overall thoughts from your team's performance tonight on homecoming?
2: You know, we came out and we had a lot of fire. You know, the kids wanted this game, obviously, and they were excited to play. And, you know, they came out and executed. You know, get a quick turnover there at the beginning and give us a short field and put some points on the board, kind of allowed us to kind of settle in a little bit. And I think we played some good ball. Obviously, there were some mistakes, but, you know, the kids rallied. They were coaching each other on the sideline and really starting to come together.
1: Yeah, your team forced four turnovers, three interceptions. Two of them were right there in the first quarter, and then that fumble in that second quarter. Cooper Walton, four passing touchdowns all in the first half, one rushing touchdown in the second half. Playing a lot more confident now that he's got four games under his belt.
2: Yeah, I think so. And we're kind of figuring out, you know, the things that he does well and how we can utilize kind of his talents. And so he's starting to settle in and understand things, and he's becoming the leader and the player that we thought he could be.
1: With the four turnovers your defense forced today, we saw a couple of them as tipped passes that were then picked off, and a couple of them that were, well, one strip fumble and then another one. It was just an excellent read for an interception. What'd you make of the defense?
2: You know, I think they're playing better, you know, schematically. I think they are. Their effort has been really, really good, and that continues to get better. But, you know, we're still making mistakes that we shouldn't be making, so our execution has got to continue to get better.
1: Now, you've got another week to prepare for a road trip at Lewistown. What are you guys going to take from this win?
2: I don't know. We'll have to watch the film. You know, it's obviously good to stack, you know, wins on top of wins here. And so, you know, we'll use this momentum going into the week. But I know we got a lot of work to do. And Lewistown's obviously a very good football team, and they're well coached. And, you know, they're kind of hot right now as well. So it's going to be a great challenge for us. We got to go back to work, get in the film, you know, and execute, you know, the things that we have to do and find a way to stop a high-powered offense down there in Fergus.
0: The Chinook Sugar Beater football team hosted the Fort Benton Longhorns Friday night. Evan Suarez has the results from Hoon Field.
3: A very tight and very contested ball game between the visiting Fort Benton Longhorns and the home Chinook Sugar Beaters. The scoring got going by Fort Benton's Cooper Ferris with a 9-yard touchdown run, answered quickly by Carter Aulish in his first of two touchdowns of the first half. He had a 6-yard touchdown run and then a 2-yard touchdown run later in the second quarter. Right before the half, though, Patrick McKenzie was open down the sideline and Ryan Bell was able to find him 65 yards in 9 seconds before the halftime buzzer went off, and he was able to make it 26-20 at the half. Coming out of the half, Ryan Bell and the offense took over, and they were able to run in for a 15-yard touchdown, making it a 26-26 ball game. And then that is where Fort Benton took over. The starting quarterback had a 31-yard touchdown and then a 31-yard touchdown pass, but that wasn't it. Norbo had a 2-yard touchdown catch right after an interception from Cooper Standiford. But Cooper Ferris had his third touchdown of the game for Fort Benton, and that iced it, and it ended right there, 50-34, with Chinook's offense unable to get anything going in the fourth quarter. Once again, the final score was 50-34. Fort Benton moves to 5-1 on the year, and Chinook moves to 4-2. Signing off one more time from Hoon Field, I'm Evan Suarez.
0: The MSU Northern Skylights went the distance against Dakota State Friday night, ultimately winning the set 3-2 with scores of 24-21.

0: 26, 25, 20, 23, 25, 25, 22, and 15, 11. Macy Offelman put down 15 kills for the set, with an additional 12 from Holly Newman and a 10-kill performance from Josie Hassler. Defensively, Kaylee Case topped blocks with 8 for Northern, Cambria Malloy made 32 digs, and Offelman picked up 15. Addison Fallsdown contributed 28 assists in the Skylight effort. Northern will be back on the court Saturday as they head to Bellevue University for a 2 p.m. set. The Great Falls Invitational Cross Country Meet was held on Friday for local runners. In the girls' division, Harlem's Jalen Morgan took the girls' crown at 23 minutes, 9.5 seconds. Harper Wendland of Haver claimed third with 23 minutes, 45.5 seconds. Alexis Protzman of Geraldine ran 25 minutes, 6 seconds for 12th place. Fort Benton's Michael O'Hara was the high placer for the Longhorns at 48th, with a time of 31 minutes, 41.8 seconds. Team-wise, the Lady Ponies finished third, Harlem came in fourth. For the boys, Thomas Knickerbocker of Shelby was the high finisher for area schools, running 23rd at 20 minutes, 7.1 seconds. Blue Pony Austin Velk topped Haver runners with 36th place, coming in at 20 minutes, 40.6 seconds. Harlem's Matthias Main finished 40th at 20 minutes, 51.4 seconds. Harlem was the only area school with enough runners for team scoring for the boys, finishing 9th place for the Wildcats. Other Friday night football scores for area schools. East Helena shutting down Laurel 35-0. Belt doubling up on Cascade 48-24. Highwood with a 47-20 victory over Sunburst. Power Dutton Brady rolling over Noxon 45-13. Denton Geyser Stanford Geraldine getting a 38-22 decision over Absorkey. Cutbank blanking Conrad 8-0. And Fairfield going 55-12 to topple Shelby. Still ahead on Saturday for local area sports. The Haver Blue Pony Golf Team will continue their bid at the state tournament in Shelby. Chinook Cross Country will take part of the Glasgow Invite. Chinook Volleyball will be at Fort Benton for tournament play. Blue Pony Volleyball will host East Helena. And Skylights Volleyball at home against Bellevue University. With an early weekend look at local area sports, I'm Kelly Korsbeck for New Media Broadcasters.
1: Good morning, I'm Judson Richardson. We get in the playoffs of the WNBA. Gold State Valkyries playing a winner-take-all game 3 at home against the 7th seed Dallas Wings. Winner advances to the semifinals. Final seconds, we go.
2: To make it a two-possession game, she got it. 4-point lead. Dallas out of timeout. Becker's across the timeline. The heave is off. Golden State has its very first playoff series win. The Valkyries take down the Wings in dramatic fashion here at Valhalla.
1: You call on ESPN2, Golden State will face the Las Vegas Aces in the second round beginning on Sunday. To college football, two undefeateds in an ACC showdown Friday night, 4-0 Virginia Tech, hosting 4-0 Pitt Panthers. Final seconds we go, Hokies with a 36-yard field goal attempt to win it.
3: This will be Love's 36-yard field goal attempt. Totten holding, Epling snapping from the right hash. Good snap, the ball is down, the kick is on its way. The kick is up and good.
4: No
5: he
4: good.
5: Missed
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4: No
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4: good.
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5: He missed it! The crowd thought it was good, and the official said no go. The Panthers win a big upset in Blacksburg.
1: 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They improved to 5-0. Big Ten battle in Evanston. One of the 2-1 Northwestern Wildcats hosting a 3-1 Penn State team. And the Wildcats ran all over them.
6: Trips to the right. Second out and 8 here at the 38-yard line. Here's Hyman again through the right side. 30. Cuts left. 25. 20. 15. 10. 5. Touchdown.
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0: throughout the region's roadways on this beautiful Saturday morning of October 3rd. Skies will be mostly clear with visibility at 10 miles. No precipitation is expected this morning, and the winds will vary from 2 to 10 miles per hour from the northwest, with gusts reaching 19 miles per hour. Road work and road construction throughout the region in the following areas. Road construction on US 191, mile marker 84 to 88, south of the Missouri River, with construction on Fred Robinson Bridge and R. Mells Creek Bridge. Road construction on US Highway 2, mile marker 381.3 to 383.8, with road repair and panel placement on 1st Street from 9th Ave West to 4th Ave West in Havre. Now for a look at your extended Weather Command forecast. Today will be sunny with highs in the mid-60s and northwest winds up to 10 miles per hour. Tonight will be mostly cloudy with lows in the upper 30s and east winds up to 10 miles per hour. Sunday will be sunny with highs in the lower 70s and east winds up to 10 miles per hour. Sunday night will be mostly clear with lows in the lower 40s and southeast winds up to 10 miles per hour. Monday will be sunny with highs in the lower 80s and southwest winds 5 to 10 miles per hour, shifting to the west 10 to 20 in the afternoon. Monday night and Tuesday will be mostly clear with lows in the mid 40s and highs in the mid 70s. And Tuesday through Friday will be partly cloudy with lows in the lower 40s and highs in the lower 70s.
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0: The Haver football team took to Blue Pony Stadium Friday night for homecoming action against the Park Rangers of Livingston. Ira Bowman recaps the night.
1: Coach Eldridge, after a 54-7 victory over the Park Rangers, Coach, your overall thoughts from your team's performance tonight on homecoming?
2: You know, we came out and we had a lot of fire. You know, the kids wanted this game, obviously, and they were excited to play. And, they came out and executed. You know, get a quick turnover there at the beginning and give us a short field and put some points on the board, kind of allowed us to kind of settle in a little bit. And I think we played some good ball. Obviously, there were some mistakes, but, the kids rallied. They were coaching each other on the sideline, and they're really starting to come together.
1: Yeah, your team forced four turnovers, three interceptions. Two of them were right there in the first quarter, and then that fumble in that second quarter. Cooper Walton, four passing touchdowns all in the first half, one rushing touchdown in the second half. Playing a lot more confident now that he's got four games under his belt.
2: Yeah, I think so. And we're kind of figuring out, you know, the things that he does well and how we can utilize kind of his talents. And so he's starting to settle in and understand things, and he's becoming the leader and the player that we thought he could be.
1: With the four turnovers your defense forced today, we saw a couple of them as tipped passes that were then picked off, and a couple of them that were, well, one strip fumble and then another one. It was just an excellent read for an interception. What'd you make of the defense?
2: You know, I think they're playing better, schematically. I think they are. Their effort has been really, really good, and that continues to get better. But, we're still making mistakes that we shouldn't be making, so our execution has got to continue to get better.
1: Now, you've got another week to prepare for a road trip at Lewistown. What are you guys going to take from this win?
2: I don't know. We'll have to watch the film. You know, it's obviously good to stack, you know, wins on top of wins here. And so, you know, we'll use this momentum going into the week. But I know we got a lot of work to do. And Lewistown's obviously a very good football team, and they're well coached. And, you know, they're kind of hot right now as well. So it's going to be a great challenge for us. We got to go back to work, get in the film, you know, and execute, you know, the things that we have to do and find a way to stop a high-powered offense down there in Fergus.
0: The Chinook Sugar Beater football team hosted the Fort Benton Longhorns Friday night. Evan Suarez has the results from Hoon Field.
3: A very tight and very contested ball game between the visiting Fort Benton Longhorns and the home Chinook Sugar Beaters. The scoring got going by Fort Benton's Cooper Ferris with a 9-yard touchdown run, answered quickly by Carter Aulish in his first of two touchdowns of the first half. He had a 6-yard touchdown run and then a 2-yard touchdown run later in the second quarter. Right before the half, though, Patrick McKenzie was open down the sideline and Ryan Bell was able to find him 65 yards in 9 seconds before the halftime buzzer went off, and he was able to make it 26-20 at the half. Coming out of the half, Ryan Bell and the offense took over, and they were able to run in for a 15-yard touchdown, making it a 26-26 ball game. And then that is where Fort Benton took over. The starting quarterback had a 31-yard touchdown and then a 31-yard touchdown pass, but that wasn't it. Norbo had a 2-yard touchdown catch right after an interception from Cooper Standiford. But Cooper Ferris had his third touchdown of the game for Fort Benton, and that iced it, and it ended right there, 50-34, with Chinook's offense unable to get anything going in the fourth quarter. Once again, the final score was 50-34. Fort Benton moves to 5-1 on the year, and Chinook moves to 4-2. Signing off one more time from Hoon Field, I'm Evan Suarez.
0: The MSU Northern Skylights went the distance against Dakota State Friday night, ultimately winning the set 3-2 with scores of 24-26, 25-20, 23-25, 25-22, and 15-11. Macy Offelman put down 15 kills for the set, with an additional 12 from Holly Newman and a 10-kill performance from Josie Hassler. Defensively, Kaylee Case topped blocks with 8 for Northern. Cambria Malloy made 32 digs, and Offelman picked up 15. Addison Fallsdown contributed 28 assists in the Skylight effort. Northern will be back on the court Saturday as they head to Bellevue University for a 2 p.m. set. The Great Falls Invitational Cross Country Meet was held on Friday for local runners. In the girls' division, Harlem's Jalen Morgan took the girls' crown at 23 minutes, 9.5 seconds. Harper Wendland of Haver claimed third with 23 minutes, 45.5 seconds. Alexis Protzman of Geraldine ran 25 minutes, 6 seconds for 12th place. Fort Benton's Michael O'Hara was the high placer for the Longhorns at 48th with a time of 31 minutes, 41.8 seconds. Team-wise, the Lady Ponies finished third.

0: Harlem came in fourth. For the boys, Thomas Knickerbocker of Shelby was the high finisher for area schools, running 23rd at 20 minutes, 7.1 seconds. Blue Pony Austin Velk topped Haver runners with 36th place, coming in at 20 minutes, 40.6 seconds. Harlem's Matthias Main finished 40th at 20 minutes, 51.4 seconds. Harlem was the only area school with enough runners for team scoring for the boys, finishing 9th place for the Wildcats. Other Friday night football scores for area schools. East Helena shutting down Laurel 35-0. Belt doubling up on Cascade 48-24. Highwood with a 47-20 victory over Sunburst. Power Dutton Brady rolling over Noxon 45-13. Denton Geyser Stanford Geraldine getting a 38-22 decision over Absorkey. Cutbank blanking Conrad 8-0. And Fairfield going 55-12 to topple Shelby. Still ahead on Saturday for local area sports. The Haver Blue Pony golf team will continue their bid at the state tournament in Shelby. Chinook Cross Country will take part of the Glasgow invite. Chinook Volleyball will be at Fort Benton for tournament play. Blue Pony Volleyball will host East Helena. And Skylights Volleyball at home against Bellevue University. With an early weekend look at local area sports, I'm Kelly Korsbeck for New Media Broadcasters.
1: Good morning, I'm Judson Richards. I'm getting into the playoffs of the WNBA. Golden State Valkyries playing a winner-take-all Game 3 at home against the 7th seed Dallas Wings. Winner advances to the semifinals. Final seconds, we go.
2: To make it a two-possession game, she got it. Four-point lead. Dallas out of timeouts. Becker's across the timeline. The heave is off. Golden State has its very first playoff series win. The Valkyries take down the Wings in dramatic fashion here at Valhalla.
1: You call on ESPN2, Golden State will face the Las Vegas Aces in the second round beginning on Sunday. To college football, two undefeateds in an ACC showdown Friday night, 4-0 Virginia Tech, hosting 4-0 Pitt Panthers. Final seconds we go, Hokies with a 36-yard field goal attempt to win it.
3: This will be Love's 36-yard field goal attempt. Tutton holding, Epling snapping from the right hash. Good snap, the ball is down, the kick is on its way. The kick is up and good.
4: No he good. Missed no, it. No
5: he
4: good.
5: Missed it.
4: He missed it.
5: He missed it.
6: The crowd thought it was good. And the official said no go. The Panthers win. A big upset in Blacksburg.
1: 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They improved to 5-0. Big Ten battle in Evanston. One of the 2-1 Northwestern Wildcats hosting a 3-1 Penn State team. And the Wildcats ran all over them.
7: Trips to the right. Second down and 8 here at the 38-yard line. Here's Hyman again through the right side. 30. Cuts left. 25. 20. 15. 10. 5. Touchdown.
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0: Now for a look at your extended Weather Command forecast. Today will be sunny with highs in the mid-60s and northwest winds up to 10 miles per hour. Tonight will be mostly cloudy with lows in the upper 30s and east winds up to 10 miles per hour. Sunday will be sunny with highs in the lower 70s and east winds up to 10 miles per hour. Sunday night will be mostly clear with lows in the lower 40s and southeast winds up to 10 miles per hour. Monday will be sunny with highs in the lower 80s and southwest winds 5 to 10 miles per hour, shifting to the west 10 to 20 in the afternoon. Monday night and Tuesday will be mostly clear with lows in the mid 40s and highs in the mid 70s. And Tuesday through Friday will be partly cloudy with lows in the lower 40s and highs in the lower 70s.
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0: Now for a look at your extended weather command forecast. Today will be sunny with highs in the mid-60s and northwest winds up to 10 miles per hour. Tonight will be mostly cloudy with lows in the upper 30s and east winds up to 10 miles per hour. Sunday will be sunny with highs in the lower 70s and east winds up to 10 miles per hour. Sunday night will be mostly clear with lows in the lower 40s and southeast winds up to 10 miles per hour. Monday will be sunny with highs in the lower 80s and southwest winds 5 to 10 miles per hour, shifting to the west 10 to 20 in the afternoon. Monday night and Tuesday will be mostly clear with lows in the mid 40s and highs in the mid 70s. And Tuesday through Friday will be partly cloudy with lows in the lower 40s and highs in the lower 70s.
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0: It's a clash between the two best teams in the AL. I'm Chris Smith. As the Yankees and Rays get ready for Game 1, New York gets some bad news. Aaron Judge is not on the Yankees roster for the second straight round as he deals with a calf strain. But the club did include fellow slugger Giancarlo Stanton and lefty Ryan Weathers among their 26 players. And ESPN's Tim Kirchen says New York will have their hands full with the AL East champions at the Trop.
1: The Yankees pitching is that good, and they're swinging the bats a whole lot better now. But the Rays are different than any other team in the American League. The way they play the game, they put more bunts in play by a mile than any team in the American League. Fundamentally, they play the game as well as anybody in baseball. Their pitching is well above average. They don't walk people. They put the ball in play, and they are stunningly good at the Trop.
0: Gerrit Cole will take the mound for New York in his first postseason start since Game 5 of the 2024 World Series. You can catch

0: Catch every game of the MLB postseason through the World Series on ESPN Radio and the ESPN app. In the college ranks, fourth ranks Miami's dynamic duo of Darian Menza and Malachi Toney take on Clemson at 7:30 p.m. Eastern on ABC. Menza is seeking his fifth straight game with three or more pass TDs with zero INTs, something only two quarterbacks have done to start a season over the last 30 years. Bad news for the Canes, Xavier Lucas has been ruled out, meaning Miami is down three key defensive backs. In the pro ranks, Niners wide receiver Mike Evans is questionable with a rib injury for Sunday's game against the Broncos and will be a game-time decision, according to coach Kyle Shanahan. Also on the shelf is Colts receiver Keenan Allen, who has been ruled out of Sunday's game against the Commanders in London with a groin injury. It's bad news for Indy as they are already out without number one wide receiver Alec Pierce, who is on the IR with a heel injury.
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0: Now for a look at your extended Weather Command forecast. Today will be sunny with highs in the mid-60s and northwest winds up to 10 miles per hour. Tonight will be mostly cloudy with lows in the upper 30s and east winds up to 10 miles per hour. Sunday will be sunny with highs in the lower 70s and east winds up to 10 miles per hour. Sunday night will be mostly clear with lows in the lower 40s and southeast winds up to 10 miles per hour. Monday will be sunny with highs in the lower 80s and southwest winds 5 to 10 miles per hour, shifting to the west 10 to 20 in the afternoon. Monday night and Tuesday will be mostly clear with lows in the mid 40s and highs in the mid 70s. And Tuesday through Friday will be partly cloudy with lows in the lower 40s and highs in the lower 70s.
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1: From ABC News, I'm Mike Dubusky. A Tennessee official is stepping down after this week's failed execution. ABC's Rachel Scott.
2: The head of Tennessee's prison system is now resigning after this week's botched execution of death row inmate Krista Pike. Governor Bill Lee making that announcement, saying Commissioner Frank Strada will leave his post sometime this month. Lee has now paused all executions in the state to allow for an independent review.
1: Right now, Pike, who was convicted of murder in 1995, is in the hospital on a ventilator. Her lawyers have been pushing for the gun.

0: governor to commute her sentence. President Trump heads to Ohio today for another rally ahead of the midterm elections, which are only about a month away. Yesterday in Alabama, he told supporters to vote like he was on the ballot, but it comes against flagging poll numbers for the president.
1: Polls show most Americans now have a negative view of the economy and of Trump's handling of it. Two-thirds in an AP poll this week said they believe they're paying higher than usual prices because of Trump's policies rather than forces outside of his control.
2: He's the reason why the nation is the way it is today.
3: He can afford the gas, but most of us can't.
1: The latest jobs report released Friday came in below economists' expectations.
0: ABC's Stephen Portnoy. Just yesterday, the president, in coordination with other G7 leaders, announced the group will tap into the strategic oil reserves in an attempt to get fuel prices down. The move would release 100 million barrels of oil within the next 4 months.
4: The hope is that as they tap into their own reserves, this will relieve the pressure in the U.S. But analysts say that while this will help in the month of October, given the world uses 30 million barrels of diesel a day, it is just a drop in the ocean.
0: ABC's Lama Hassan. An October heat wave continues to build across Southern California. Temperatures are forecast to be in the triple digits today for Los Angeles and San Diego. 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
0: On that news yesterday that several countries are releasing oil reserves in an effort to combat high fuel prices, ABC News transportation reporter Clara McMichael says more people are set to fly in the coming months.
9: Thanksgiving, we know the Sunday after is always going to be nuts. If you travel a couple days after that, Monday or Tuesday, not only will you avoid the chaos at the airport, but you could save up to $250. Christmas too, Christmas is Thursday this year. People are traveling Monday or Tuesday. Leave the week before, you may find some savings there, but across the board, experts are telling me book now because we just don't know how much higher this is going to get.
0: A court victory for an actor in a dispute over artificial intelligence. ABC's Chuck Sievertson.
10: A Tokyo court has awarded legal protection for the human voice in a landmark case involving a popular Japanese anime voice actor. The court ruled that Kenjiro Tsuda's voice was used without permission on TikTok. The decision marks Japan's first acknowledgement of voice rights. Tsuda sued over an AI clone of his voice used in videos. The ruling comes as concerns rise among voice actors about AI cloning.
0: And a man arrested this week in connection with the suspected terror plot at a UK airbase last weekend has now been released on bail. Authorities say he was a 25-year-old dual UK-Iranian national. Earlier this week, UK Prime Minister Andy Burnham said the UK government can confirm our belief we believe Iran to have played a part in the incident. Mike Dubusky, ABC News.
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13: Now for a look at the Weather Command forecast. Today will be sunny with highs in the mid-60s and northwest winds up to 10 miles per hour. Tonight will be mostly cloudy with lows in the upper 30s and east winds up to 10 miles per hour. Sunday will be sunny with highs in the lower 70s and east winds up to 10 miles per hour. Sunday night will be mostly clear with lows in the lower 40s and southeast winds up to 10 miles per hour.
8: 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I'm Joshua Weiss. Today, Dr. Thomas Reed from Northern Montana Healthcare discusses Breast Cancer Awareness Month and how genetic factors can be assessed and applied to preventing future occurrences of cancer.
14: So in advanced cancer, what becomes really important for us is to do a different kind of genetic analysis, and that's the genetics of the tumor. And that's really helpful. And to some degree, this can be beneficial in the early stage, but most of it's in the advanced stage, is that you get standard treatment. Well, the genetic signature of your tumor may give us targets that we can exploit and we have drugs for. And again, that's another thing that we do here. We ask most women early on after we have the biopsy specimen if it's okay with them if we send us out for genetic testing. I should point out, this is all covered by insurance. Maybe in certain circumstances, some out-of-pocket expense, but a lot of times the company can work with us and work with the patient where they don't have to pay anything at all, which is really kind of nice. Now I want to bring it to genetic testing of the individual. That is, are you predisposed? Do you carry a gene that you got from mom or dad that predisposed you to getting the breast cancer? And the standard guidelines are, if you're under the age of 65 or had a cancer under the age of 65, we recommend genetic testing. If you don't have a breast cancer, or if you're the only person that has breast cancer, if you don't have a breast cancer, you have a strong family history, we recommend genetic testing. But what if you're the only one? Again, if you're under 65, we recommend getting testing. I take it to the next level because I think we're missing a whole lot of folks. You're over 70 and there's not a strong family history. Then guidelines say, well, you don't have to test those folks. I do. And the reason being is that the recommendations for doing genetic testing are really based upon having a strong pedigree history for cancer. That assumes that everybody's got 4 or 5 sibs, and your parents had 4 or 5 sibs, and they all had 4 or 5 children. And so you have these huge pedigrees from which you can extract information. Well, those pedigrees don't exist anymore. From my practice just in the past 8 years, when genetic testing has become more available and not cost prohibitive, and the insurance companies will pay for it, including Medicare, which was great, I detected genetic mutations in 10 women over the age of 75 that otherwise wouldn't have been found. And that has an impact on them and also on their family. Well, for them as an individual, they may be, depending on what the genetic mutation is, they may be at risk for other cancers that we have to screen more closely for.
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4: 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Everything went dark. No phones, nothing. Just me, my sister, and my mom. All we had was this little battery radio. Then this voice came on, calm as anything, telling us where Katrina was, where the water was rising, what roads were gone, where to go. And I remember thinking, as long as we can hear that voice, we are not alone.
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5: Welcome into Montana at Noon on this Saturday of September 3rd. 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So we're going to take a look here first at our local weather. Today will be sunny with highs in the mid-60s and northwest winds up to 10 miles per hour. Tonight will be mostly cloudy with lows in the upper 30s and east winds up to 10 miles per hour. Sunday will be sunny with highs in the lower 70s and east winds up to 10 miles per hour. Sunday night will be mostly clear with lows in the lower 40s and southeast winds up to 10 miles per hour. Monday will be sunny with highs in the lower 80s and southwest winds 5 to 10 miles per hour, shifting to the west 10 to 20 in the afternoon. Monday night and Tuesday will be mostly clear with lows in the mid-40s and highs in the mid-70s. And Tuesday through Friday will be partly cloudy with lows in the lower 40s and highs in the lower 70s. And that will do it for today's local weather. Coming up on our local news,

0: The Havre City Council will meet on Monday, and MSU Northern has been awarded a $2.5 million grant. 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
0: Welcome back to Montana at Noon. 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
4: The Havre City Council meets for their regular monthly meeting on Monday night. Regular agenda items for the meeting include a proclamation declaring October 2026 as Hoarding Awareness Month. There will be updates given on Havre wayfinding projects, and the council will approve September claims and manual warrants. The Havre City Council meeting on Monday night begins at 7 p.m. in the City Council chambers at City Hall. Montana State University Northern has been selected for approximately $2.5 million in federal funding over 5 years through the U.S. Department of Education's Strengthening Institutions Program. Northern's first-year award is a little over $457,000. The grant funds will be used to expand student support at Northern, strengthen academic and career pathways, and help more students successfully complete their degrees and transition into the workforce. SIP provides competitive grants to eligible universities to strengthen their institutional capacity to serve students. MSU Northern's SIP project, which runs through September 30, 2031, is designed to strengthen Northern's ability to support students throughout their college experience. From choosing an academic and career path to navigating degree requirements, staying on track toward graduation, and preparing for employment. Read more about the MSU Northern SIP grant on the local news section of our website, HighlineToday.com. Montana millionaire players in North Central Montana have one more chance to win the big prize, because this year's Montana Millionaire Lottery game is getting even bigger. The Montana State Lottery says six $1 million grand prizes will be up for grabs when tickets go on sale November 1st. That's one more $1 million prize than last year. The game will also feature nearly 10,000 instant win prizes worth $500 and $100, a $250,000 drawing, and a new $20,000 prize exclusively for Players Club members. Last year's 620,000 tickets sold out in just over 6.5 hours. Tickets go on sale statewide at 5:30 a.m. on November 1st.
5: A new bill aimed at cutting government red tape for environmental restoration projects is heading to the House of Representatives after passing the U.S. Senate. Sponsored by Montana Senator Steve Daines, the Floodplain Enhancement and Recovery Act targets the Federal Emergency Management Agency's no-rise rule. Daines says the rule has forced many communities to abandon critical conservation projects due to high costs. The new legislation fast-tracks low-risk ecosystem work while maintaining strict local safety and flood protections. The bill now awaits action in the House. A two-vehicle collision near Evergreen has claimed the life of a 24-year-old Columbia Falls resident and left two others injured. Montana Highway Patrol reports the accident occurred at the intersection of Montana Highway 206 and Montana Highway 35. A 23-year-old driver of a Ford Mustang was traveling southbound on Highway 35 when they attempted to make a left turn onto northbound Highway 206. The Mustang failed to yield to an oncoming Toyota 4Runner traveling northbound, resulting in a severe T-bone collision in the intersection. The 24-year-old passenger in the Mustang was rushed to Logan Health, where they were pronounced deceased 2 days later. Both drivers sustained injuries in the crash and were also transported and treated at Logan Health. All occupants involved were wearing seat belts at the time of impact, and neither drugs or alcohol are suspected to be factors. The investigation remains ongoing. Montana Wild in Helena is inviting state residents of all ages to explore the wild side of autumn with a packed lineup of free public programs this October. The month kicks off Monday, October 5th, with Brews and Bears at Blackfoot Brewery, where attendees may practice using bear spray and chat with a bear educator. Back at the Education Center, weekly raptor walks take place every weekday from noon to 1 p.m., giving visitors an up-close look at live hawks, owls, eagles, and falcons. For the youngest nature lovers, the Critter Tales Wildlife Storytime runs every Wednesday morning at 10 a.m. Special hands-on evening and afternoon workshops will feature owl pellet dissections, native plant seed ball making, and animal skull identification. As Halloween approaches, Montana Wild will host a spooky species meet and greet October 27th, followed by a massive Halloween celebration on Friday, October 30th, featuring costume contests, live raptor programs, and a mysterious bat cave. For more information, call 406-444-9941. 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
5: The Haver football team took to Blue Pony Stadium Friday night for homecoming action against the Park Rangers of Livingston. Ira Bowman recaps the night.
6: Coach Eldridge, after a 54-7 victory over the Park Rangers, Coach, your overall thoughts from your team's performance tonight on homecoming?
7: You know, we came out and we had a lot of fire. You know, the kids wanted this game, obviously, and they were excited to play. And, you know, they came out and executed. You know, get a quick turnover there at the beginning and give us a short field and put some points on the board, kind of allowed us to kind of settle in a little bit. And I think we played some good ball. Obviously, there were some mistakes, but, you know, the kids rallied. They were coaching each other on the sideline and really starting to come together.
6: Yeah, your team forced four turnovers, three interceptions. Two of them were right there in the first quarter, and then that fumble in that second quarter. Cooper Walton, four passing touchdowns all in the first half, one rushing touchdown in the second half. Playing a lot more confident now that he's got four games under his belt.
7: Yeah, I think so. And we're kind of figuring out, you know, the things that he does well and how we can utilize kind of his talents. And so he's starting to settle in and understand things, and he's becoming the leader and the player that we thought he could be.
6: With the four turnovers your defense forced today, we saw a couple of them as tipped passes that were then picked off and a couple of them that were one strip fumble and then another one. It was just an excellent read for an interception. What'd you make of the defense?
7: You know, I think they're playing better, you know, schematically. I think they are. Their effort has been really, really good, and that continues to get better. But, you know, we're still making mistakes that we shouldn't be making, so our execution has got to continue to get better.
6: Now you've got another week to prepare for a road trip at Lewistown. What are you guys going to take from this win?
7: I don't know. We'll have to watch the film. You know, it's obviously good to stack, you know, wins on top of wins here. And so, you know, we'll use this momentum going into the week. But I know we got a lot of work to do. And Lewistown's obviously a very good football team, and they're well coached. And, you know, they're kind of hot right now as well. So it's going to be a great challenge for us. We got to go back to work, get in the film, you know, and execute, you know, the things that we have to do and find a way to stop a high-powered offense down there in Fergus.
5: The Chinook Sugar Beater football team hosted the Fort Benton Longhorns Friday night. Evan Suarez has the result.

0: very contested ball game between the visiting Fort Benton Longhorns and the home Chinook Sugar Beaters. The scoring got going by Fort Benton's Cooper Ferris with a 9-yard touchdown run, answered quickly by Carter Aulish in his first of two touchdowns of the first half. He had a 6-yard touchdown run and then a 2-yard touchdown run later in the second quarter. Right before the half, though, Patrick McKenzie was open down the sideline and Ryan Bell was able to find him 65 yards in 9 seconds before the halftime buzzer went off, and he was able to make it 26-20 at the half. Coming out of the half, Ryan Bell and the offense took over and they were able to run in for a 15-yard touchdown, making it a 26-26 ball game. And then that is where Fort Benton took over. The starting quarterback had a 31-yard touchdown and then a 31-yard touchdown pass, but that wasn't it. Norbo had a 2-yard touchdown catch right after an interception from Cooper Standiford. But Cooper Ferris had his third touchdown of the game for Fort Benton, and that iced it, and it ended right there, 50-34, with Chinook's offense unable to get anything going in the fourth quarter. Once again, the final score was 50-34. Fort Benton moves to 5-1 on the year, and Chinook moves to 4-2. Signing off one more time from Hoonfield, I'm Evan Suarez.
1: The MSU Northern Skylights went the distance against Dakota State Friday night, ultimately winning the set 3-2 with scores of 24-26, 25-20, 23-25, 25-22, and 15-11. Macy Offelman put down 15 kills for the set, with an additional 12 from Holly Newman and a 10-kill performance from Josie Hassler. Defensively, Kaylee Case topped blocks with 8 for Northern. Cambria Malloy made 32 digs, and Duffelman picked up 15. Addison Fallsdown contributed 28 assists in the Skylight effort. Northern will be back on the court Saturday as they head to Bellevue University for a 2 p.m. set. The Great Falls Invitational Cross Country Meet was held on Friday for local runners. In the girls' division, Harlem's Jalen Morgan took the girls' crown at 23 minutes, 9.5 seconds. Harper Wendland of Haver claimed third with 23 minutes, 45.5 seconds. Alexis Protzman of Geraldine ran 25 minutes, 6 seconds for 12th place. Fort Benton's Michael O'Hara was the high placer for the Longhorns at 48th, with a time of 31 minutes, 41.8 seconds. Team-wise, the Lady Ponies finished third, Harlem came in fourth. For the boys, Thomas Knickerbocker of Shelby was the high finisher for area schools, running 23rd at 20 minutes, 7.1 seconds. Blue Pony Austin Velk topped Haver runners with 36th place, coming in at 20 minutes, 40.6 seconds. Harlem's Matthias Main finished 40th at 20 minutes, 51.4 seconds. Harlem was the only area school with enough runners for team scoring for the boys, finishing 9th place for the Wildcats. Other Friday night football scores for area schools: East Helena shutting down Laurel 35-0, Belt doubling up on Cascade 48-24, Highwood with a 47-20 victory over Sunburst, Power Dutton Brady rolling over Noxon 45-13, Denton Geyser Stanford Geraldine getting a 38-22 decision over Absorkey, Cutbank blanking Conrad 8-0, and Fairfield going 55-12 to topple Shelby. Still ahead on Saturday for local area sports, the Haver Blue Pony Golf Team will continue their bid at the state tournament in Shelby. Chinook Cross Country will take part of the Glasgow invite. Chinook Volleyball will be at Fort Benton for tournament play. Blue Pony Volleyball will host East Helena, and Skylights Volleyball at home against Bellevue University. With an early weekend look at local area sports, I'm Kelly Korsbeck for New Media Broadcasters.
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2: Welcome back to Montana at Noon. We have no funeral notices today, so let's take another look at our local Weather Command forecast. Today will be sunny with highs in the mid-60s and northwest winds up to 10 miles per hour. Tonight will be mostly cloudy with lows in the upper 30s and east winds up to 10 miles per hour. Sunday will be sunny with highs in the lower 70s and east winds up to 10 miles per hour. Sunday night will be mostly clear with lows in the lower 40s and southeast winds up to 10 miles per hour. Monday will be sunny with highs in the lower 80s and southwest winds 5 to 10 miles per hour, shifting to the west 10 to 20 in the afternoon. Monday night and Tuesday will be mostly clear with lows in the mid 40s and highs in the mid 70s. And Tuesday through Friday will be partly cloudy with lows in the lower 40s and highs in the lower 70s. And that will do it for today's local weather and conclude this Saturday edition of Montana at Noon. 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

0: It's a clash between the two best teams in the AL. I'm Chris Smith. As the Yankees and Rays get ready for game one, New York gets some bad news. Aaron Judge is not on the Yankees roster for the second straight round as he deals with a calf strain. But the club did include fellow slugger Giancarlo Stanton and lefty Ryan Weathers among their 26 players. And ESPN's Tim Kirchen says New York will have their hands full with the AL East champions at the Trop.
1: The Yankees pitching is that good, and they're swinging the bats a whole lot better now. But the Rays are different than any other team in the American League. The way they play the game, they put more bunts in play by a mile than any team in the American League. Fundamentally, they play the game as well as anybody in baseball. Their pitching is well above average. They don't walk people. They put the ball in play, and they are stunningly good at the Trop.
0: Gerrit Cole will take the mound for New York in his first postseason start since Game 5 of the 2024 World Series. You can catch every game of the MLB postseason through the World Series on ESPN Radio and the ESPN app. In the college ranks, fourth ranks Miami's dynamic duo of Darian Menza and Malachi Toney take on Clemson at 7:30 p.m. Eastern on ABC. Menza is seeking his fifth straight game with three or more pass TDs with zero INTs, something only two quarterbacks have done to start a season over the last 30 years. Bad news for the Canes, Xavier Lucas has been ruled out, meaning Miami is down three key defensive backs. In the pro ranks, Niners wide receiver Mike Evans is questionable with a rib injury for Sunday's game against the Broncos and will be a game-time decision, according to Coach Kyle Shanahan. Also on the shelf is

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5: Now for a look at your extended Weather Command forecast. Today will be sunny with highs in the mid-60s and northwest winds up to 10 miles per hour. Tonight will be mostly cloudy with lows in the upper 30s and east winds up to 10 miles per hour. Sunday will be sunny with highs in the lower 70s and east winds up to 10 miles per hour. Sunday night will be mostly clear with lows in the lower 40s and southeast winds up to 10 miles per hour. Monday will be sunny with highs in the lower 80s and southwest winds 5 to 10 miles per hour, shifting to the west 10 to 20 in the afternoon. Monday night and Tuesday will be mostly clear with lows in the mid 40s and highs in the mid 70s. And Tuesday through Friday will be partly cloudy with lows in the lower 40s and highs in the lower 70s.
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1: The Haver City Council meets for their regular monthly meeting on Monday night. Regular agenda items for the meeting include a proclamation declaring October 2026 as Hoarding Awareness Month. There will be updates given on Haver wayfinding projects, and the council will approve September claims and manual warrants. The Haver City Council meeting on Monday night begins at 7 p.m. in the City Council chambers at City Hall.
2: A two-vehicle collision near Evergreen has claimed the life of a 24-year-old Columbia Falls resident and left two others injured. Montana Highway Patrol reports the accident occurred at the intersection of Montana Highway 206 and Montana Highway 35. A 23-year-old driver of a Ford Mustang was traveling southbound on Highway 35 when they attempted to make a left turn onto northbound 80 on Toyota 4Runner

0: 24-year-old passenger in the Mustang was rushed to Logan Health, where they were pronounced deceased 2 days later. Both drivers sustained injuries in the crash and were also transported. Sponsored by Montana Senator Steve Daines, the Floodplain Enhancement and Recovery Act Agency the legislation fast-tracks system work while maintaining safety. The bill now awaits action in the House. This has been Masters.
1: 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KOJM's Insight program tackles a wide range of topics regarding the economy. Agriculture. Sunday, 12:05 and 5:30 p.m. on The Rock, KOJM.
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3: From ABC News, I'm Mike Dubusky. Just a month left to go until the midterm elections, and President Trump is on the campaign trail. Last night, he was rallying in support of Republicans in Alabama, and ABC's Stephen Portnoy says that's not the only stop he's making this weekend.
4: It definitely is something that a Republican president has to spend time in traditional Republican strongholds, hoping that those locations don't turn blue this fall. The president tonight traveling to Ohio, a state he won by 11 points just 2 years ago, but where the Democratic Senate candidate, former Senator Sherrod Brown, now has a small 3-point lead in a new poll over incumbent Republican Senator John Houston.
3: Meanwhile, a group of Democratic mayors in traditionally red states are aiming to launch a new organization this week. Blue Cities Red States is led by Cleveland Mayor Justin Bibb and is said to be aiming at a center-left alternative to both the MAGA movement.

0: It's after
1: in San Diego. The heat is moving through and it's just getting hotter.
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2: $5,000. That's the average amount of money people in the U.S.

0: you notice this or suspect these symptoms, because recent research shows us that looking at 500,000 Americans, the average age of diagnosis was 55. Over half of these people had hypertension.
1: And in Australia this weekend,
2: 10 people have been injured. Two of those people are critically injured, and the other eight are also injured.
1: New South Wales Police Minister Yasmeen Cantley speaking after a car drove into a crowd in the city of Newcastle.
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7: Now for a look at the Weather Command forecast. Today will be sunny with highs in the mid-60s and northwest winds up to 10 miles per hour. Tonight will be mostly cloudy with lows in the upper 30s and east winds up to 10 miles per hour. Sunday will be sunny with highs in the lower 70s and east winds up to 10 miles per hour. Sunday night will be mostly clear with lows in the lower 40s and southeast winds up to 10 miles per hour.
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0: It's a clash between the two best teams in the AL. I'm Chris Smith. As the Yankees and Rays get ready for Game 1, New York gets some bad news. Aaron Judge is not on the Yankees roster for the second straight round as he deals with a calf strain. But the club did include fellow slugger Giancarlo Stanton and lefty Ryan Weathers among their 26 players. And ESPN's Tim Kirchen says New York will have their hands full with the AL East champions at the Trop.
1: The Yankees pitching is that good, and they're swinging the bats a whole lot better now. But the Rays are different than any other team in the American League. The way they play the game, they put more bunts in play by a mile than any team.

0: mile than any team in the American League. Fundamentally, they play the game as well as anybody in baseball. Their pitching is well above average. They don't walk people. They put the ball in play, and they are stunningly good at the drop.
1: Gerrit Cole will take the mound for New York in his first postseason start since Game 5 of the 2024 World Series. You can catch every game of the MLB postseason through the World Series on ESPN Radio and the ESPN app. In the college ranks, fourth ranks Miami's dynamic duo of Darian Menza and Malachi Toney take on Clemson at 7:30 p.m. Eastern on ABC. Menza is seeking his fifth straight game with three or more pass TDs with zero INTs, something only two quarterbacks have done to start a season over the last 30 years. Bad news for the Canes, Xavier Lucas has been ruled out, meaning Miami is down three key defensive backs. In the pro ranks, Niners wide receiver Mike Evans is questionable with a rib injury for Sunday's game against the Broncos and will be a game-time decision, according to coach Kyle Shanahan. Also on the shelf is Colts receiver Keenan Allen, who has been ruled out of Sunday's game against the Commanders in London with a groin injury. It's bad news for Indy as they are already out without number one wide receiver Alec Pierce, who is on the IR with a heel injury.
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7: Now for a look at your extended Weather Command forecast. Today will be sunny with highs in the mid-60s and northwest winds up to 10 miles per hour. Tonight will be mostly cloudy with lows in the upper 30s and east winds up to 10 miles per hour. Sunday will be sunny with highs in the lower 70s and east winds up to 10 miles per hour. Sunday night will be mostly clear with lows in the lower 40s and southeast winds up to 10 miles per hour. Monday will be sunny with highs in the lower 80s and southwest winds 5 to 10 miles per hour, shifting to the west 10 to 20 in the afternoon. Monday night and Tuesday will be mostly clear with lows in the mid 40s and highs in the mid 70s. And Tuesday through Friday will be partly cloudy with lows in the lower 40s and highs in the lower 70s.
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2: I'm Dave Mager, running back Aiden Flora of Iowa State, 202 yards rushing and three touchdowns plus two touchdown throws. He scored the winner on a two-yard run with 2 minutes left, and Iowa State beat West Virginia 45-42. What a day for C.J. Carr of Notre Dame. Two touchdown passes in the first quarter, and he was just getting started early in the second.
3: Rolls right, now turns and throws upfield. Oh my goodness, he's wide open! Receiver in the end zone.
2: 39 yards, Tony Simeone on Notre Dame radio. Carr wound up with four touchdown throws and a touchdown run. Irish beat North Carolina 37-26. For Alabama, two touchdowns scored in each quarter of the game. Keelan Russell, three touchdown throws and a touchdown run. Alabama 56, Mississippi State 23, the final. Minnesota scores 10 in the fourth to stun Michigan 2014. Drake Lindsey found Darius Taylor from 3 yards out early fourth quarter.
4: Here is Lindsey rolling right, throws Taylor, touchdown! Out of the backfield, Gophers have the lead. Taylor's first receiving touchdown this season.
2: Mike Grimm on Learfield.

0: Bryce Underwood of Michigan, 10 for 21, 101 yards, two interceptions. Wisconsin beat Michigan State 31-3. NLDS Game 1, LA's Dave Roberts on the Braves coming in 2 days after their Game 3 win as the Dodgers sat out all week.
1: They've already got their intensity up. They can manage emotions. They've come out of the series with some momentum coming out of winning a series. The advantage for us is we have an opportunity to not let their pitching staff come up for air.
0: Dylan Dodd for Atlanta, Tarek Skubal for the Dodgers.
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Now for a look at your extended Weather Command forecast. Today will be sunny with highs in the mid-60s and northwest winds up to 10 miles per hour. Tonight will be mostly cloudy with lows in the upper 30s and east winds up to 10 miles per hour. Sunday will be sunny with highs in the lower 70s and east winds up to 10 miles per hour. Sunday night will be mostly clear with lows in the lower 40s and southeast winds up to 10 miles per hour. Monday will be sunny with highs in the lower 80s and southwest winds 5 to 10 miles per hour, shifting to the west 10 to 20 in the afternoon. Monday night and Tuesday will be mostly clear with lows in the mid 40s and highs in the mid 70s. And Tuesday through Friday will be partly cloudy with lows in the lower 40s and highs in the lower 70s.

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2: I'm Dave Mager, running back Aiden Flora of Iowa State. 202 yards rushing and three touchdowns plus two touchdown throws. He scored the winner on a two-yard run with 2 minutes left, and Iowa State beat West Virginia 45-42. What a day for C.J. Carr of Notre Dame. Two touchdown passes in the first quarter, and he was just getting started early in the second.
3: Rolls right, now turns and throws upfield. Oh my goodness, he's wide open! Receiver in the end zone.
2: 39 yards, Tony Simeone on Notre Dame radio. Carr wound up with four touchdown throws and a touchdown run. Irish beat North Carolina 37-26. For Alabama, two touchdowns scored in each quarter of the game. Keelan Russell, three touchdown throws and a touchdown run. Alabama 56, Mississippi State 23, the final. Minnesota scores 10 in the fourth to stun Michigan 2014. Drake Lindsey found Darius Taylor from 3 yards out early fourth quarter.
3: Here is Lindsey rolling right, throws Taylor, touchdown! Out of the backfield, Gophers have the lead. Taylor's first receiving touchdown this season, his fifth. Touchdown.
2: Mike Grimm on Learfield, Bryce Underwood of Michigan, 10 for 21, 101 yards, two interceptions. Wisconsin beat Michigan State 31-3. NLDS Game 1, LA's Dave Roberts on the Braves coming in 2 days after their Game 3 win as the Dodgers sat out all week.
4: They've already got their intensity up. They can manage emotions. They've come out of the series with some momentum coming out of winning a series. The advantage for us is we have an opportunity to not let their pitching staff come up for air.
2: Dylan Dodd for Atlanta, Tarek Skubal for the Dodgers.
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1: Now it's time to take an extended look at your Weather Command forecast. Tonight, mostly cloudy in the evening, then clearing, lows in the upper 30s with east winds up to 10 miles per hour. Tomorrow, sunny, highs in the lower 70s, northeast winds up to 10 miles per hour, shifting to the southeast in the afternoon. Tomorrow night, partly cloudy, lows in the lower 40s, south winds up to 10 miles per hour. Monday, sunny, highs in the lower 80s, west winds 5 to 20 miles per hour. Monday night and Tuesday, mostly clear, lows in the upper 40s and highs in the lower 70s. Tuesday night through Friday, partly cloudy, lows in the lower 40s and highs around 70.
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1: The Havre City Council meets for their regular monthly meeting on Monday night. Regular agenda items for the meeting include a proclamation declaring October 2026 as Hoarding Awareness Month. There will be updates given on Havre wayfinding projects, and the council will approve September claims and manual warrants. The Havre City Council meeting on Monday night begins at 7 p.m. in the City Council chambers at City Hall.
2: A two-vehicle collision near Evergreen has claimed the life of a 24-year-old Columbia Falls resident and left two others injured. Montana Highway Patrol reports the accident occurred at the intersection of Montana Highway 206 and Montana Highway 35. A 23-year-old driver of a Ford Mustang was traveling southbound on Highway 35 when they attempted to make a left turn onto northbound Highway 206. The Mustang failed to yield to an oncoming Toyota 4Runner traveling northbound, resulting in a severe T-bone collision in the intersection. The 24-year-old passenger in the Mustang was rushed to Logan Health, where they were pronounced deceased 2 days later. Both drivers sustained injuries in the crash and were also transported and treated at Logan Health. All occupants involved were wearing seat belts at the time of impact, and neither drugs or alcohol are suspected to be factors. The investigation remains ongoing. A new bill aimed at cutting government red tape for environmental restoration projects is heading to the House of Representatives after passing the U.S. Senate. Sponsored by Montana Senator Steve Daines, the Floodplain Enhancement and Recovery Act targets the Federal Emergency Management Agency's no-rise rule. Daines says the rule has forced many communities to abandon critical conservation projects due to high costs. The new legislation fast-tracks low-risk ecosystem work while maintaining strict local safety and flood protections. The bill now awaits action in the House. This has been a production of New Media Broadcasters.
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5: 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Six people on board. What we know from ABC's Andrew Dimbert.

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0: I'm Dave Mager. Running back Aiden Flora of Iowa State, 202 yards rushing and 3 touchdowns plus 2 touchdown throws. He scored the winner on a 2-yard run with 2 minutes left, and Iowa State beat West Virginia 45-42. What a day for C.J. Carr of Notre Dame. 2 touchdown passes in the first quarter, and he was just getting started early in the second.
1: Rolls right, now turns and throws upfield. Oh my goodness, he's wide open! Receiver in the end zone.
0: 39 yards, Tony Simeone on Notre Dame radio. Carr wound up with 4 touchdown throws and a touchdown run. Irish beat North Carolina 37-26. For Alabama, 2 touchdowns scored in each quarter of the game. Keelan Russell, 3 touchdown throws and a touchdown run. Alabama 56, Mississippi State 23, the final. Minnesota scores 10 in the fourth to stun Michigan 2014. Drake Lindsey found Darius Taylor from 3 yards out early fourth quarter.
2: Here is Lindsey rolling right, throws Taylor, touchdown! Out of the backfield, Gophers have the lead. Taylor's first receiving touchdown this season, his fifth. Touchdown.
0: Mike Grimm on Learfield, Bryce Underwood of Michigan, 10 for 21, 101 yards, 2 interceptions. Wisconsin beat Michigan State 31-3. NLDS Game 1, LA's Dave Roberts on the Braves coming in 2 days after their Game 3 win as the Dodgers sat out all week.
3: They've already got their intensity up. They can manage emotions. They've come out of the series with some momentum coming out of winning a series. The advantage for us is we have an opportunity to not let their pitching staff come up for air.
0: Dylan Dodd for Atlanta, Tarek Skubal for the Dodgers.
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0: Here are your area road conditions for Saturday, October 3rd, as reported by the Montana Department of Transportation. Throughout the region, there are mostly clear skies, becoming mostly cloudy, except from Havre down to Great Falls, where the skies will remain partly clear, with no precipitation expected. Visibility up to 10 miles and winds coming from the north and northeast at 5 to 10 miles per hour. On U.S. Highway 2 in Havre, between mile markers 381.3 and 383.8, there is road repair and panel replacement on 1st Street from 9th Avenue West to 4th Avenue West. Also on U.S. Highway 2, from mile markers 375.8 to 376.4, there is construction being done on the side slopes and ditch of the highway. Watch for trucks and equipment. And on U.S. 191, between mile markers 86 and 88.5, there is construction on Fred Robinson and Armels Creek Bridge. For your Saturday Road Report, I'm Evan Suarez, reporting with New Media Broadcasters. Now it's time to take an extended look at your Weather Command forecast. Tonight, mostly cloudy in the evening, then clearing, lows in the upper 30s with east winds up to 10 miles per hour. Tomorrow, sunny, highs in the lower 70s, northeast winds up to 10 miles per hour, shifting to the southeast in the afternoon. Tomorrow night, partly cloudy, lows in the lower 40s, south winds up to 10 miles per hour. Monday, sunny, highs in the lower 80s, west winds 5 to 20 miles per hour. Monday night and Tuesday, mostly clear, lows in the upper 40s and highs in the lower 70s. Tuesday night through Friday, partly cloudy, lows in the lower 40s and highs around 70.
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1: Montana Millionaire players in North Central Montana have one more chance to win the big prize, because this year's Montana Millionaire Lottery game is getting even bigger. The Montana State Lottery says six $1 million grand prizes will be up for grabs when tickets go on sale November 1st. That's one more $1 million prize than last year. The game will also feature nearly 10,000 instant win prizes worth $500 and $100, a $250,000 drawing, and a new $20,000 prize exclusively for Players Club members. Last year's 620,000 tickets sold out in just over 6.5 hours. 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
2: Montana Wild in Helena is inviting state residents of all ages to explore the wild side of autumn with a packed lineup of free public programs this October. 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As Halloween approaches, Montana Wild will host a spooky species meet and greet October 27th, followed by a massive Halloween celebration on Friday, October 30th, featuring costume contests, live raptor programs, and a mysterious bat cave. 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
6: From ABC News, I'm Wayne Cabot. The suspect in the Fly Dubai cockpit attack apparently used prayer as a ruse to attack the captain.
7: Roger, you said you're coming in blind. He said, okay, you declare him a killer.
6: Using a crash axe, a mandatory emergency safety tool carried in the flight deck of most commercial passenger aircraft, Captain Smit Machar is recovering. So is the co-pilot accused of attacking him for reasons still unclear. He is an Omani national, we are told, who earlier had been barred from flying on his own country's airline because of concerns about extremist views. A plane disappeared off radar today in Nantucket, carrying a medical transport team and two passengers, six people in all. ABC's Andrew Dimbert is looking into that.
8: This plane was registered in Canada, and according to a source telling ABC News that no Americans are believed to be on board. As for the search area, it's taking place offshore near Nantucket. Crews have been launched from

I know that hiring can be challenging. You need someone to match your role perfectly. 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

0: Welcome to Insight with New Media Broadcasters. I'm Joshua Weiss. Today, Dr. Thomas Reed from Northern Montana Healthcare discusses Breast Cancer Awareness Month and how genetic factors can be assessed and applied to preventing future occurrences of cancer.
1: So in advanced cancer, what becomes really important for us is to do a different kind of genetic analysis, and that's the genetics of the tumor. And that's really helpful. And to some degree, this can be beneficial in the early stage, but most of it's in the advanced stage, is that you get standard treatment. Well, the genetic signature of your tumor may give us targets that we can exploit and we have drugs for. And again, that's another thing that we do here. We ask most women early on after we have the biopsy specimen if it's okay with them if we send us out for genetic testing. I should point out, this is all covered by insurance. Maybe in certain circumstances, some out-of-pocket expense, but a lot of times the company can work with us and work with the patient where they don't have to pay anything at all, which is really kind of nice. Now I want to bring it to genetic testing of the individual. That is, are you predisposed? Do you carry a gene that you got from mom or dad that predispose you to getting the breast cancer? And the standard guidelines are, if you're under the age of 65 or had a cancer under the age of 65, we recommend genetic testing. If you don't have a breast cancer, or if you're the only person that has breast cancer, if you don't have breast cancer, but you have a strong family history, we recommend genetic testing. But what if you're the only one? Again, if you're under 65, we recommend getting testing. I take it to the next level because I think we're missing a whole lot of folks. You're over 70 and there's not a strong family history, then guidelines say, well, you don't have to test those folks. I do. And the reason being is that the recommendations for doing genetic testing are really based upon having a strong pedigree history for cancer. That assumes that everybody's got 4 or 5 sibs, and your parents had 4 or 5 sibs, and they all had 4 or 5 children. And so you have these huge pedigrees from which you can extract information. Well, those pedigrees don't exist anymore. From my practice just in the past 8 years, when genetic testing has become more available and not cost prohibitive, and the insurance companies will pay for it, including Medicare, which was great. I detected genetic mutations in 10 women over the age of 75 that otherwise wouldn't have been found. And that has an impact on them and also on their family. Well, for them as an individual, they may be, depending on what the genetic mutation is, they may be at risk for other cancers that we have to screen more closely for.
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0: I'm Dave Mager. Running back Aiden Flora of Iowa State, 202 yards rushing and three touchdowns plus two touchdown throws. He scored the winner on a two-yard run with 2 minutes left, and Iowa State beat West Virginia 45-42. What a day for C.J. Carr of Notre Dame. Two touchdown passes in the first quarter, and he was just getting started early in the second.
1: Rolls right, now turns and throws upfield. Oh, my goodness, he's wide open! Receiver in the end zone.
0: 39 yards, Tony Simeone on Notre Dame radio. Carr wound up with four touchdown throws and a touchdown run. Irish beat North Carolina 37-26. For Alabama, two touchdowns scored in each quarter of the game. Keelan Russell, three touchdown throws and a touchdown run. Alabama 56, Mississippi State 23, the final. Minnesota scores 10 in the fourth to stun Michigan 2014. Drake Lindsey found Darius Taylor from 3 yards out early fourth quarter.
2: Here is Lindsey rolling right, throws Taylor, touchdown! Out of the backfield, Gophers have the lead. Taylor's first receiving touchdown this season, his fifth. Touchdown.
0: Mike Grimm on Learfield, Bryce Underwood of Michigan, 10 for 21, 101 yards, two interceptions. Wisconsin beat Michigan State 31-3. NLDS Game 1, LA's Dave Roberts on the Braves coming in 2 days after their Game 3 win as the Dodgers sat out all week.
3: They've already got their intensity up. They can manage emotions. They've come out of the series with some momentum coming out of winning a series. The advantage for us is we have an opportunity to not let their pitching staff come up for air.
0: Dylan Dodd for Atlanta, Tarek Skubal for the Dodgers.
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0: Now it's time to take an extended look at your Weather Command forecast. Tonight, mostly cloudy in the evening, then clearing, lows in the upper 30s with east winds up to 10 miles per hour. Tomorrow, sunny, highs in the lower 70s, northeast winds up to 10 miles per hour, shifting to the southeast in the afternoon. Tomorrow night, partly cloudy, lows in the lower 40s, south winds up to 10 miles per hour. Monday, sunny, highs in the lower 80s, west winds 5 to 20 miles per hour. Monday night and Tuesday, mostly clear, lows in the upper 40s and highs in the lower 70s. Tuesday night through Friday, partly cloudy, lows in the lower 40s and highs around 70.
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1: Head to the Harlem Public Library for Lego Club, Thursdays at 4 p.m. For all ages, children 5 and under must be accompanied by an adult, and join them on Friday at 10 a.m. for story time for children ages 1 to 5 and their parents or caregivers, the time for them to read, sing, talk, write, and play.
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